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0: 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He was in agony as he prayed to God about what was before him, pain and suffering.
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0: As Jesus was praying, we see him fully submit to the will of his Father as he prayed these words, "Not my will, but yours be done." Now, this verse convicts me to the core. It challenges me to look at my own heart. Have I surrendered everything over to God? Am I really willing to lay everything down for his will to be done? Today, my friend, let's take a close look at ourselves and let's be willing to surrender everything to God. May his will be done in our lives.
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1: 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Joel is sponsoring this day in honor of his sweet wife, Millie, on her birthday. Millie has a beautiful and giving heart, always selflessly investing her time and energy in caring for others. She faithfully looks after her parents and older relatives, making sure they have everything they need and are comfortable. Her grandchildren cherish their special time with Mimi, and her children continue to learn from her example as they watch her treat others with love, kindness, and compassion. Through her servant's heart and unwavering dedication to family, Millie is a blessing to all who know her and a shining example of Christ's love in action. Millie is also a beautiful example of Ephesians 4:32, and be ye kind to one another, tenderhearted, forgiving one another, even as God for Christ's sake hath forgiven you. Happy birthday, Millie, from the Joy FM family. From Weekends with Rhonda and Adam, I'm Rhonda.
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0: Paul urges us to rejoice in the Lord always, not just on paydays, good days, or birthdays, but rejoice in the Lord always. This is Max Lucado. Rejoice in the Lord always? Yeah, right, mumbles the person from the hospital bed. How, sighs the unemployed dad, always? Questions the mother of the baby born with a disability. It's one thing to rejoice in the Lord when life is good, but when the odds are against you? It's not easy, but it is possible. Lay claim to the promise of God in Colossians 1 and verse 7. He is before all things, and in Him all things hold together. Rejoice in the sovereignty of God. His throne is still occupied. His will is still perfect. Rejoice in the Lord always. God uses everything to accomplish His will. This is Max Lucado.
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1: 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Joel is sponsoring this day in honor of his sweet wife, Millie, on her birthday. Millie has a beautiful and giving heart, always selflessly investing her time and energy in caring for others. She faithfully looks after her parents and older relatives, making sure they have everything they need and are comfortable. Her grandchildren cherish their special time with Mimi, and her children continue to learn from her example as they watch her treat others with love, kindness, and compassion. Through her servant's heart and unwavering dedication to family, Millie is a blessing to all who know her and a shining example of Christ's love in action. Millie is also a beautiful example of Ephesians 4:32, and be ye kind to one another, tenderhearted, forgiving one another, even as God for Christ's sake hath forgiven you. Happy birthday, Millie, from the Joy FM family. From Weekends with Rhonda and Adam, I'm Rhonda.
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1: Today's day sponsor is Joel Williams from Kernersville, North Carolina. Joel is sponsoring this day in honor of his sweet wife, Millie, on her birthday. Millie has a beautiful and giving heart, always selflessly investing her time and energy in caring for others. She faithfully looks after her parents and older relatives, making sure they have everything they need and are comfortable. Her grandchildren cherish their special time with Mimi, and her children continue to learn from her example as they watch her treat others with love, kindness, and compassion. Through her servant's heart and unwavering dedication to family, Millie is a blessing to all who know her and a shining example of Christ's love in action. Millie is also a beautiful example of Ephesians 4:32, and be ye kind to one another, tenderhearted, forgiving one another, even as God for Christ's sake hath forgiven you. Happy birthday, Millie, from the Joy FM family. From Weekends with Rhonda and Adam, I'm Rhonda.
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0: Psalm 30 begins with the words, "I will extol you, O Lord." Verse 1 reads like this, "I will extol you, O Lord, for you have drawn me up and have not let my foes rejoice over me."
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0: Extol isn't a word we use much anymore. It means to lift up or to praise highly. David lifts the name of God high because God lifted him from the depths. God has rescued him from some circumstance that was near death. He healed him from an illness that had him with one foot in the grave. That's what Sheol and the pit refer to, the place of the dead. David was on the brink of death, and God lifted him out. So now he will lift God up in praise. God saves, he rescues, he heals, he restores, he lifts from the darkest pits. That phrase, "drawn me up," describes lifting a bucket from a well, from the pitch black and the muck to the light of day and of hope. This is how God worked for David. It is how he worked repeatedly for Israel throughout the Old Testament. And it is how he works for you and me, because he is an unchanging God, constant in his goodness. God saves circumstantially, rescuing us from suffering, illness, and danger. Not always this side of heaven, but more often than we even recognize. Just consider all the awful things that haven't happened to you. He preserves our lives. And God saves ultimately, eternally, through Jesus, the truest, deepest fulfillment of this psalm and all the others. He lifts us out of life's dark places, and he lifts us into the bright hope of eternal life with Christ.
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1: 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Joel is sponsoring this day in honor of his sweet wife, Millie, on her birthday. Millie has a beautiful and giving heart, always selflessly investing her time and energy in caring for others. She faithfully looks after her parents and older relatives, making sure they have everything they need and are comfortable. Her grandchildren cherish their special time with Mimi, and her children continue to learn from her example as they watch her treat others with love, kindness, and compassion. Through her servant's heart and unwavering dedication to family, Millie is a blessing to all who know her and a shining example of Christ's love in action. Millie is also a beautiful example of Ephesians 4:32, and be ye kind to one another, tenderhearted, forgiving one another, even as God for Christ's sake hath forgiven you. Happy birthday, Millie, from the Joy FM family. From Weekends with Rhonda and Adam, I'm Rhonda.
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0: In John chapter 14, we see disciples who are discouraged and confused. They're worried about the future. And Jesus comforts them when he says this, "I am the way and the truth and the life. No one comes to the Father except through me." You see, Jesus wanted them to know he is the way of salvation. He is truth itself, and he is the giver of eternal life. The world wants us to be confused about how to live, but Jesus wants us to walk in confidence with him. When you feel worried or confused, my friend, turn your heart and your mind to Jesus, because he is who he says he is.
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1: Today's day sponsor is Eli Torrance from Charlotte, North Carolina. Eli is sponsoring this day in loving memory of his dear wife, Jackie. Today would have been her 70th birthday. Jackie was adopted by George and Ivy Rudisill and was raised in Newell, North Carolina. At an early age, Jackie gave her heart to Jesus at Newell Baptist Church. In 1994, Eli and Jackie became faithful members of University Hills Baptist Church, where Eli is still a member. Jackie never wavered in her faith and never questioned God's plan, even in the midst of her illness. In the end, she stated that she was looking forward to going home. Jackie loved and served the Lord her whole life until she was called to rest in God's holy presence on December 12, 2023. Jackie was the love of Eli's life and he misses her very much, but he knows that one day they will be together again in the holy presence of God. Until that day comes, Eli will continue sharing the word of God as he shares Psalm 28, verse 7. The Lord is my strength and my shield. My heart trusteth in him, and I am helped. Therefore my heart greatly rejoiceth, and with my song will I praise him. From Community Matters, this is Wendy.
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0: Hi, this is Wendy. Have you ever wanted to honor or memorialize someone in a way that's both deeply personal and meaningful to others? 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

0: 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Hi, this is Chuck Swindoll. You never, ever will go wrong in consulting the scriptures if you're sure to take it in its context. My friend, don't be using a flip the pages and point method to read the scriptures, okay? You know, flip, flip, point. Judas went and hanged himself. Flip again and point. The next verse you read, go thou and do likewise. Two scripture verses with messages to give, just not together, because that's not the context. Maybe it's a silly illustration, but you won't forget it. The principle is not silly. Context is all important in our study of the scriptures.
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1: Today's day sponsor is Eli Torrance from Charlotte, North Carolina. Eli is sponsoring this day in loving memory of his dear wife, Jackie. Today would have been her 70th birthday. Jackie was adopted by George and Ivy Rudisill and was raised in Newell, North Carolina. At an early age, Jackie gave her heart to Jesus at Newell Baptist Church. In 1994, Eli and Jackie became faithful members of University Hills Baptist Church, where Eli is still a member. Jackie never wavered in her faith and never questioned God's plan, even in the midst of her illness. In the end, she stated that she was looking forward to going home. Jackie loved and served the Lord her whole life until she was called to rest in God's holy presence on December 12, 2023. Jackie was the love of Eli's life, and he misses her very much, but he knows that one day they will be together again in the holy presence of God. Until that day comes, Eli will continue sharing the Word of God as he shares Psalm 28, verse 7. The Lord is my strength and my shield. My heart trusteth in him, and I am helped. Therefore my heart greatly rejoiceth, and with my song will I praise him. From Community Matters, this is Wendy.
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1: Today's day sponsor is Eli Torrance from Charlotte, North Carolina. Eli is sponsoring this day in loving memory of his dear wife, Jackie. Today would have been her 70th birthday. Jackie was adopted by George and Ivy Rudisill and was raised in Newell, North Carolina. At an early age, Jackie gave her heart to Jesus at Newell Baptist Church. In 1994, Eli and Jackie became faithful members of University Hills Baptist Church, where Eli is still a member. Jackie never wavered in her faith and never questioned God's plan, even in the midst of her illness. In the end, she stated that she was looking forward to going home. Jackie loved and served the Lord her whole life until she was called to rest in God's holy presence on December 12, 2023. Jackie was the love of Eli's life, and he misses her very much, but he knows that one day they will be together again in the holy presence of God. Until that day comes, Eli will continue sharing the word of God as he shares Psalm 28, verse 7. The Lord is my strength and my shield. My heart trusteth in him, and I am helped. Therefore, my heart greatly rejoiceth, and with my song will I praise him. From Community Matters, this is Wendy.
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0: This is Max Licato. No moment, event, or detail falls outside of God's supervision. God is the one who causes His Son to rise on the evil and the good and sends rain on the righteous and the unrighteous. He isn't making up this plan as He goes along. Daniel 5:21 says, "The Most High God rules the kingdom of men and sets over it whom He will." So, if God is in charge, why does He permit challenges to come our way? Wouldn't an almighty God prevent them? Not if they serve His higher purpose. The ultimate example is the death of Christ on the cross. Everyone thought the life of Jesus was over. Jesus was dead and buried, but God raised Him from the dead. God took the crucifixion of Friday and turned it into the celebration of Sunday. Can He not do a similar reversal for you? This is Max Licato.
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Zephaniah 3:17. The Lord your God in your midst, the mighty one, will save. He will rejoice over you with gladness. He will quiet you with his love. He will rejoice over you with singing. Joy FM.

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1: Today's day sponsor is Eli Torrance from Charlotte, North Carolina. Eli is sponsoring this day in loving memory of his dear wife, Jackie. Today would have been her 70th birthday. Jackie was adopted by George and Ivy Rudisill and was raised in Newell, North Carolina. At an early age, Jackie gave her heart to Jesus at Newell Baptist Church. In 1994, Eli and Jackie became faithful members of University Hills Baptist Church, where Eli is still a member. Jackie never wavered in her faith and never questioned God's plan, even in the midst of her illness. In the end, she stated that she was looking forward to going home. Jackie loved and served the Lord her whole life until she was called to rest in God's holy presence on December 12, 2023. Jackie was the love of Eli's life, and he misses her very much, but he knows that one day they will be together again in the holy presence of God. Until that day comes, Eli will continue sharing the word of God as he shares Psalm 28, verse 7. The Lord is my strength and my shield. My heart trusteth in him, and I am helped. Therefore my heart greatly rejoiceth, and with my song will I praise him. From Community Matters, this is Wendy.
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What does baptism symbolize? Listen to the Bible from 1 Peter 3. For Christ died for sins once for all, the righteous for the unrighteous, to bring you to God. He was put to death in the body, but made alive by the Spirit, through whom also he went and preached to the spirits in prison who disobeyed long ago when God waited patiently in the days of Noah while the ark was being built. In it, only a few people, 8 in all, were saved through water.

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1: One of the verses says this: What gift of grace is Jesus my Redeemer? There is no more for heaven now to give. He is my joy, my righteousness and freedom, my steadfast love, my deep and boundless peace. Now this is a beautiful and true verse, but there's a certain kind of person in this world who combines cynicism with pedantry, a particular kind of nitpicky contrarian. I am one of those people. This means that when I see lyrics like, there is no more for heaven now to give, my instinct is to find all the exceptions. It is, after all, a statement of superlatives and totality. Heaven could not give more. Really? Nothing? Really? Nothing. When Jesus emptied himself by taking the form of a servant, and being found in human form, he humbled himself by becoming obedient to the point of death, even death on a cross, as Philippians 2 tells us. He was the most that our Father in heaven could give. Jesus is the fulfillment of all promises. He is the resolution to all evil. He is salvation for all sinners who simply believe. He is our ongoing advocate and intercessor, bringing us close to our Father. And Jesus is the superlative who gently and inexorably smothers cynicism in love and beauty.
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2: Secretary of Agriculture Brooke Rollins recently announced a plan to strengthen the U.S. cattle industry. She says the goal is to reinforce and prioritize the American rancher's critical role in what she described as the national security of the United States. A statement from the USDA reports the national cattle herd is at a 75-year low, while consumer demand for beef has grown over the past decade. Secretary Rollins says it takes time to increase the size of the domestic cattle herd. That's why the USDA is investing now to make these markets less volatile for ranchers over the long term and more affordable for consumers.
3: Stay tuned. Your daily pearl of wisdom is coming up next.
2: Today's program is made possible by Virginia Department of Conservation and Recreation, which offers farmers and landowners cost-share funding for best management practices that protect water quality and natural resources. The cost-share program is now accepting applications from farmers and landowners in the Commonwealth of Virginia. 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That's your pearl of wisdom. 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
7: We're here at Bill's Bread and Butter Boutique in Brownsburg, where the specialty is grilled PB&J sandwiches.
10: Right. That actually sounds good.
7: Yeah, we got Kevin on slicing and Tori on dicing.
10: There goes my
7: Gerald,
10: finger.
7: He's breads the toppings, and Swan, he's just confused today, and Gloria is testing the taste buds.
8: Yeah, oh, where am I?
7: And William is building his highly acclaimed Tastinator. Peanut butter, jelly, bacon, sausage, cheese on a toasted Kaiser roll. That's right, on this international.
10: Bring you own Sunshine Day.
8: Bring you own.
10: Bring you own.
8: Bring you own.
10: Bring your own Sunshine Day to give your life a brighter way. Spread some sunshine every day.
9: Yeah. You right, Tori. And over
10: You're
9: here,
10: so
9: the world's
10: right.
9: favorite sandwich maven is standing. Aww. He just won the recent award, the Triumph of Taste Medallion.
7: Oh. Yeah, he is William. To get to the top, I just never flop.
11: And we got a lot of help today. The Booth Brothers, Russ Taft, Collingsworth family, GVB, Gordon Moat.
10: Yay!
11: Greater Vision.
9: Let's get it going with the whole homecoming gang. Sweeter as the

0: And my public service announcement today is this is International POW MIA Remembrance Day. How important it is that we remember and say thank you to all of those brave people who paid a high price for our protection and our freedom. You are our heroes, and we are very, very grateful.
1: That's very true, and we appreciate anybody who's been through those circumstances. Thank you for what you've done for our country.
0: And here are the Booth Brothers, the Hallelujah Meeting.

0: Here's that wonderful tune.
1: Oh, yeah. Little Dicey Award this week, guys. Oh. The Chess Coalition Consortium meeting at Circle Concert Conflab in Cornhusker, Colorado. Ooh.
2: Cornhusker.
1: Wow. Yeah. They gave us the word of the day, their Big Pawn Award. They said their words seem a go, but they're actually cheapo.
3: Oh, yeah.
1: Kind of puny, if you ask me, yeah. But here is the word of the day.
4: Okay.
5: I got it.
1: Wow. No, not yet.
2: I got to say.
1: Weltschmerz. Weltschmerz.
4: Weltschmerz.
2: Oh, Weltschmerz. Weltschmerz.
4: Now he's got it.
2: Of course I know what that Weltschmerz is.
0: Yes.
2: Oh, so let me enlighten you just a little bit while some of you are still waking up. The Weltschmerz is the little known and often misunderstood resonant chamber. Gerald, it's located right behind the little hanging down part in the back of your throat right here. Yeah.
4: Oh.
2: That's called a uvula. All God's children got a uvula.
1: And we all got a uvula.
2: Got a Weltschmerz. That's right.
4: Wow. I'll be dog.
2: Yeah, so when you get a sore throat, most often it's the Weltschmerz that hurts. It's purpose is to give us tone and definition in our vocal abilities. Can you live without it? Sure. But to talk like this.
1: It's a
2: Uvula. Yeah. I told you I'd get it in
4: that
2: there.
4: That sounded really close to being accurate. But it's not even close.
2: Oh, Tori.
4: It means sorrow, as in everyone has times of Weltschmerz in their lives.
2: Man of constant Weltschmerz.
1: Oh, bless you. Yeah. Well,
0: doesn't have the same ring, does it?
6: There are few originals in our field. This man is an original.
4: And I heard he has a lovely wife.
6: A lovely wife. Russ Tappan.

0: a little holy humor from Joe Wolf.
1: All right, I got two quick ones here.
2: Okay.
1: Pastor Haywire was explaining the church's new sound system, and that's not the punchline. And who was paying for it? He said, the microphones and wiring will be paid for by the church, but the loudspeakers will be paid for by Mr. Thomas in memory of his wife. Okay. The church built a new sanctuary. They moved the old pipe organ to the new building, and when the move was completed, the local paper declared, First Baptist completes an organ transplant. There you go.
0: Love it. It is a miracle.
1: I don't write them, I just read them.
3: The vocal band. You can't get clean washing in muddy waters. Yeah. Listen.

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1: And here's something to think about. I have come to the conclusion that people are about as happy as they make up their minds to be.
2: I believe that.
1: President Lincoln said that.
3: Hi, I'm Bill Gaither. 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
3: 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You can't blow your nose in public. I can hear it in Texas. Go ahead, Nixon.
4: Oh, let me say this. In Vermont, it's illegal to whistle underwater. I didn't do it. Water. I don't like water. On to you, Barney.
5: Oh, in Durango, Colorado, you cannot swim in a pool or a river. They're Looney Tunes, but it's the law.
6: The Wisnets are going to get us out of this wonderful life.

0: Somebody told me we got Ben Isaacs on the phone. Is that true in there, Jeff?
1: Hello?
0: Hello, Ben. This is Bill. How you doing, my friend?
1: Hey, friend. How are you?
0: I'm great, and I'm not here just by myself. You know, I got the usual folks with me, Tori, and we have a guest today, Dennis Swanberg. Do you know Dennis?
1: Oh, yeah, absolutely. I love him.
0: Hey, Ben, what's happening these days with you and also with the Isaacs?
1: Well, I've been, we just had a new record come out a couple months ago, and it's doing well. I'm in the studio. Just turned in an incredible Jimmy Fortune record. Classics, great songs, and working on a Bradley Walker record for me personally. And then Sonia just had her baby girl.
2: She did.
1: Evia is her name. We call her Evie. And 9 pounds and 6 ounces.
2: That's a lot of baby.
1: 21 inches long.
3: Mm.
1: And that was 2 weeks early.
3: Wow.
2: Good call.
1: So, we make them big, Bill.
0: Yeah. Well, and that makes, what, 3 for her, right?
1: 3 for Sonia, that's right.
0: And then you have how many? You got 2 or 3?
1: I have 3. I have a 20-year-old son, an 18-year-old daughter, and a 17-year-old daughter.
0: And for you folks who don't know, Ben is not only a great singer and he's a great musician, but he's just a wonderful hang. And by that I mean just to be around. It's fun to go eat with. It's fun to be backstage with. It's fun to spend time with. Plus, he does a lot of sessions with everybody in this room. Gerald, you probably have done some stuff with Ben, right?
4: You know what? I've known Ben probably since he was 10 years old, mm-hmm. and we have never worked in a studio together.
0: Well, it's a wonderful experience.
3: Yeah, it is.
0: Yeah.
1: You should try me sometime, Gerald.
4: I know. We talk about it, but we've never done it.
0: Yeah.
1: I'll teach you to learn acoustic music.
0: Yeah.
4: That's
0: it,
4: what I need to learn.
0: Okay, here are the Isaacs singing the great classic Three Bells.
1: Thanks, guys.
0: Hey, Ben, it's a joy to talk to you, my friend.
1: Love you guys. Be good.
3: You too, Ben.
2: See you, Ben.
3: Bye-bye, Ben.
1: Keep it real.
3: Yeah. All right, buddy. You know it.

0: Ah, that's great singing by the Isaacs.
1: It is.
0: Classic Browns tune, The Three Bells. Heard Jim Ed and the Browns do that many times on the Opry, and the Isaacs do such a great job. Bill, out of that to this, your rule of thumb, bring it.
2: Okay. Here's the rule of thumb. Never exercise so hard that you are gasping for breath. In fact, never do anything so hard that you are gasping for breath.
0: Yes, I like that.
3: You on that.
1: Well, I don't think you got anything to worry about, Bill. We're going to move on to the bowlings here.

0: A great proverb says, "Learn to obey before you command." There was a king in the Old Testament whose ability to command, his kingship, was taken from him by God because he had not learned to obey. God gave Saul a clear task to perform, which he failed to carry out. He could not obey, and so proved he was unqualified to command. Almost everyone functions at some level of command. Parents, employers, bosses, teachers, almost everybody commands somebody. The more obedient we are to those over us, starting with God, the better we will be at leading those under us. This is David Jeremiah, encouraging you to get on the road to new life. Discover God's reasons for obedience on Route 66.
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6: I love that voice.
7: That's a good voice.
6: Bill, you are an Indiana Pacers basketball fan. Got a little trivia for you. Do you know who holds the record for the most assists in an NBA basketball game? Is it Oscar Robertson? Is it Chris Paul, Magic Johnson, or Scott Skiles?
7: Oh, so this is for a total game and not, and I mean, just one game, right?
6: Yeah.
7: Oh, that makes it tougher. Oh, I'd probably have to go with Oscar Robertson.
6: Okay, it was Scott Skiles. He had 30 assists against the Denver Nuggets. Is that crazy?
7: Yeah, but he's still from Indiana. So that makes sense.
6: Let's transition into a good song from Greater Vision.

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0: 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Notes like these.
1: You people are a joy to our family. Your song, Sometimes It Takes a Mountain, came at a time when we were in the eye of a storm. Yes, we've learned that he is completely trustworthy, and that's from Susie in Kenya, beautiful country over there.
2: 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I used to think that it was Kevin who was a few clowns short of a circus, but I'm more convinced than ever that Bill is a few keys short of a keyboard. 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
5: 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Mm-hmm. In Revelation, it says, "Then I heard the voices of thousands and thousands of angels and living creatures saying, 'Worthy is the Lamb that was slain to receive power and riches and wisdom and strength and honor and glory and blessing. Worthy is the Lamb that was slain.'" Here's the vocal band.
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1: Today's day sponsor is Eli Torrance from Charlotte, North Carolina. Eli is sponsoring this day in loving memory of his dear wife, Jackie. Today would have been her 70th birthday. Jackie was adopted by George and Ivy Rudisill and was raised in Newell, North Carolina. At an early age, Jackie gave her heart to Jesus at Newell Baptist Church. In 1994, Eli and Jackie became faithful members of University Hills Baptist Church, where Eli is still a member. Jackie never wavered in her faith and never questioned God's plan, even in the midst of her illness. In the end, she stated that she was looking forward to going home. Jackie loved and served the Lord her whole life until she was called to rest in God's holy presence on December 12, 2023. Jackie was the love of Eli's life, and he misses her very much, but he knows that one day they will be together again in the holy presence of God. Until that day comes, Eli will continue sharing the word of God as he shares Psalm 28, verse 7. The Lord is my strength and my shield. My heart trusteth in him, and I am helped. Therefore my heart greatly rejoiceth, and with my song will I praise him. From Community Matters, this is Wendy.
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0: Well, good morning. Welcome to Joy FM. Welcome to the Joy Ride. It's Melody. It's Brendan. And Brendan, I want you to know something.
1: All right.
0: Today is National Gorgeous Grandma Day.
1: Is it really?
0: So I think it's my day. I don't get many days.
1: Yeah, who knew you had 2 days that were all about yourself?
0: And I think it's about time, Brendan Beavers. It is about time there was a day. There should be flags flying today all across the world.

it's Melanie from the Joyride. You know, there are so many different ways to get involved here at Joy FM. One, you can participate in the drive-through difference experience, simply meaning you pay for the person behind you in the takeout line, and then when they go to pay for their order, the server lets them know that their order has been paid for by the car behind them, and you have the opportunity to make someone's day brighter. Another way to get involved is with our butterfly hugs, where so many make beautiful butterflies, send them to us, and in turn, we package those, place a beautiful card inside of those, and then send to those who just need an extra dose of encouragement for their day, whether it's going through cancer or just going through a time of grief. They get that butterfly hug and they know that someone cares and someone loves them. Another way to get involved is through our prayer wall, available to you 24/7, 365 days a year. 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But in the meantime, know that we are thankful, we're blessed that you're part of our family here at Joy FM, and that you are so very loved.

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Good morning. It's Melody and Brennan with you here on the Morning Joyride. Let's go to the Father in prayer on this Thursday morning. Heavenly Father, thank you for the gift of this new day. As we step into it, God, help us find the balance that only you can give. Keep our hearts rooted in your truth, our minds focused on what is good, and our priorities centered on you instead of the distractions around us. Lord, teach us to be thoughtful towards others. Open our eyes to see the person who needs encouragement, the neighbor who needs kindness, and the friend who simply needs someone to listen. May our words bring hope, our actions reflect your love, and our lives point people back to you. Father, when life becomes busy, remind us to slow down long enough to notice the people you've placed in our path. Fill us with patience, humility, and compassion so we can love others the way Christ has loved us. Today, let's walk in spiritual balance, growing closer to you while faithfully serving those around us. May everything we do bring honor and glory to your name. In Jesus' name we pray. Amen.

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0: I have always loved that song, Crucified with Christ, with the Booth Brothers. Melody, Brendan here with you on the Joyride.
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1: Today's day sponsor is Eli Torrance from Charlotte, North Carolina. Eli is sponsoring this day in loving memory of his dear wife, Jackie. Today would have been her 70th birthday. Jackie was adopted by George and Ivy Rudisill and was raised in Newell, North Carolina. At an early age, Jackie gave her heart to Jesus at Newell Baptist Church. In 1994, Eli and Jackie became faithful members of University Hills Baptist Church, where Eli is still a member. Jackie never wavered in her faith and never questioned God's plan, even in the midst of her illness. In the end, she stated that she was looking forward to going home. Jackie loved and served the Lord her whole life until she was called to rest in God's holy presence on December 12, 2023. Jackie was the love of Eli's life and he misses her very much, but he knows that one day they will be together again in the holy presence of God. Until that day comes, Eli will continue sharing the word of God as he shares Psalm 28, verse 7. The Lord is my strength and my shield. My heart trusteth in him, and I am helped. Therefore my heart greatly rejoiceth, and with my song will I praise him. From Community Matters, this is Wendy.
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0: Hey, Melody and Brendan with you here on The Morning Joyride. Yesterday, we talked about the seasons of waiting on the Lord, and a friend of ours chimed in and shared her testimony.
1: Good morning. This is Sharon from Easton, Maryland. I heard Melody talking about waiting, and I had a testimony about waiting on God. For 18 years, we tried to have children, and there were no children, and we had private adoptions, and they would fall through. So it was waiting and waiting and waiting. But after 18 years, we were blessed with the most beautiful daughter and the sweetest disposition of that child. I know she was a direct gift from God, absolutely. So that is my waiting testimony, 18 years, and I became a mom through Jesus Christ. Thank you.
2: Thank you so much, Sharon, for that call. And wow, 18 years waiting on that precious little baby, but oh, was it worth it? Well, if you would like to tell us your story, have you ever had to wait a significant amount of time waiting on God to either give you a yes, no, or a maybe, or just hold on? Have you ever had that happen? Would you like to share the story of how that turned out for you? We'd love to hear from you on the Joyride.
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1: Today's devotion titled, No Electricity Needed, is by Open Windows. Revelation 21:23, and the city had no need of the sun, neither of the moon to shine in it. For the glory of God did lighten it, and the Lamb is the light thereof. Away from cities and metropolitan areas in far less populated parts of the country, fewer electric lights are needed. Between scattered towns, you'll find vast expanses of darkness in the night. You particularly notice it when looking out the window on a nighttime flight. Of course, the moon and stars provide light, but they cannot turn the darkness of night into the radiance of day. Here, heaven is described as a place of constant light because of the presence of the Lord. There will be no need for eternal, artificial, or reflected light because of the One who is the essence and the source of light. Jesus gave us a glimpse of His nature and what's to come when He said, "I am the light of the world. He that followeth me shall not walk in darkness, but shall have the light of life." Are you following the light, or are you following the darkness? We should all anticipate with joy the things that He has prepared for us. But most of all, we should anticipate being in His presence and in the light of His glory.

0: In a world where disaster strikes unexpectedly, there's one thing that remains constant, the human spirit of resilience. 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

0: Melody, Brendan, Joy FM, Joyride, all happening this morning for you. And Brendan, let's talk about childhood smells.
1: Oh, okay.
0: Do you know what I'm talking about when I say that?
1: I think so, but go ahead and explain to those who don't.
0: In other words, you don't understand, and you're blaming it on the listening audience.
1: No.
0: You know, those smells that when you smell them now, years and years later, take you back to your childhood.
1: Mm.
0: I'll give you an example.
1: Okay.
0: Because the way you're looking at me, I think you may need one. When I was growing up, I lived on a road with my grandparents across the street from us. Beside of them, my great-grandmother, and then two aunts living on down the road. So it was kind of a family thing.
1: Okay.
0: And so back in the day, Brendan, you know nothing about this, but back in the day when we got home from school, we went outside and played.
1: Oh,
0: we didn't
1: wow.
0: sit in front of TV and play, you know, games. And we didn't have cell phones and computers and all that. So we actually were in the great outdoors, okay? So I would go out and we would just be playing. But I remember at my great-grandmother's house, the smell of honeysuckles.
1: Oh, okay.
0: Do you know what I'm talking about?
1: Yeah, yeah.
0: They have just this glorious smell. And so anytime I walk outside and I smell that again, it just takes me back to being like 8 years old and running in the fields that were around the house. And we had woods that we would just run through and play. Oh, we just had so much fun. But there was always that little smell of honeysuckles.
1: Mm-hmm.
0: All right. So do you understand the project this morning?
1: I understand class? The assignment.
0: All right. So here's what we're going to do. We're going to play some music. I want you to think about it, Brendan.
1: Okay.
0: What childhood smell will always take you back? In the meantime, we want to hear your childhood smells. What smell, every time you smell it, takes you back to when you were a little girl or a little boy? We'd love to hear from you on the Joyride.
1: Yeah. Let us know here at 888-985-6936.

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1: Joy Time, an encouraging word from God's Word with Dr. Joy.
0: In John chapter 14, we see disciples who are discouraged and confused. They're worried about the future. And Jesus comforts them when he says this, "I am the way and the truth and the life. No one comes to the Father except through me." You see, Jesus wanted them to know he is the way of salvation. He is truth itself, and he is the giver of eternal life. The world wants us to be confused about how to live, but Jesus wants us to walk in confidence with him. When you feel worried or confused, my friend, turn your heart and your mind to Jesus, because he is who he says he is.
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0: It's Melody, it's Brendan. We're talking about childhood smells and things that just take you back to that era of your life. For me, it is honeysuckles, just the smell of those honeysuckles. Do you have one, Brendan?
1: I do have one.
0: Okay.
1: And it is the smell fresh cut grass on a Saturday morning, specifically because every Saturday morning, my dad will go out and cut grass. So every time I smell fresh cut grass, it is a reminder of me growing up every Saturday morning, going outside, literally following my father, just watching him go lime after lime, picking up sticks and cutting grass every morning.
0: That is a good one because I even know that smell.
1: Yeah.
0: You know, just it's so summertime and the sun's shining, the sky is blue, and everything's carefree.
1: Yeah.
0: And it's just that smell of cut grass. So I totally agree with you on that. I'm going to add that to my childhood smell list, okay? So we would love to hear from you. In fact, Wendy came in here, and so we're going to get her take, because Wendy always has a take.
1: That's right.
0: And we're going to ask her what her childhood smell is. But y'all let us know what yours is in the meantime. Again, that number, 888-985-6936. Six.

0: hope, encouragement, joy, and laughter.
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1: Today's day sponsor is Eli Torrance from Charlotte, North Carolina. Eli is sponsoring this day in loving memory of his dear wife, Jackie. Today would have been her 70th birthday. Jackie was adopted by George and Ivy Rudisill and was raised in Newell, North Carolina. At an early age, Jackie gave her heart to Jesus at Newell Baptist Church. In 1994, Eli and Jackie became faithful members of University Hills Baptist Church, where Eli is still a member. Jackie never wavered in her faith and never questioned God's plan, even in the midst of her illness. In the end, she stated that she was looking forward to going home. Jackie loved and served the Lord her whole life until she was called to rest in God's holy presence on December 12, 2023. Jackie was the love of Eli's life, and he misses her very much, but he knows that one day they will be together again in the holy presence of God. Until that day comes, Eli will continue sharing the word of God as he shares Psalm 28, verse 7. The Lord is my strength and my shield. My heart trusteth in him, and I am helped. Therefore my heart greatly rejoiceth, and with my song will I praise him. From Community Matters, this is Wendy.
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0: Hey, Melody, Brendan here on The Morning Joyride. And earlier we were talking about smells of our childhood. You, mm-hmm. If you smell it now, it just takes you back to your childhood. Mine was honeysuckles at my grandparents' house. Brendan, yours was?
1: Fresh cut grass on a Saturday morning.
0: And that is a good one.
1: Yeah.
0: Yeah, I have to say I'm going to add that into my little thing too. Well, that voice you just heard, that extra voice, is Wendy. And we pulled her in here. The whole thing started because of Wendy.
2: Of course.
0: Because she had gone kind of antique shopping this past weekend. Wendy, tell us what you found and what it is and why we started this whole conversation.
2: Well, me and my hubby love to go antique shopping. And one of the things that I always look for is an Avon bottle of like a little girl. She's dressed up really cute with a little hat on. And she's got this big old skirt around her. And I had one of those when I was little. And I always look for her. And she's so hard to find. I found one, but she's not the same. So, you know, just kept on going. Well, Saturday, me and my hubby had went to a store in Asheboro and just happened to just look around and went into this one little room, and lo and behold, this Avon bottle was there.
1: I mean,
2: I was super, super excited.
1: Mm-hmm.
2: Super excited. But the best part of this Avon bottle was it still had the perfume in it. So I opened it up and just took a big old sniff, and it brought me right back to my childhood. It brought me right back to where I was living. I can remember an exact moment of putting it on, going out to eat with mom and dad, and it just brought me right back to that moment.
0: And did you purchase it?
2: Of course I purchased it. Well, should I say my hubby purchased it for me.
0: And where is it sitting right now?
2: Right now it is sitting on my dresser drawer so that I can see it and to make sure that my cats don't knock it off.
0: I don't know about you, Brendan, but are you impressed that the perfume still had the same odor as it did how many years ago?
2: Now, do we really have to get into that?
0: Well, sort of.

0: Melody.
1: Yeah?
0: I have a confession to make here.
1: Uh-oh. Father, forgive him for what he knows not what he does.
0: It's not that bad.
1: Oh, okay.
0: We were talking about the whole conversations of childhood smells, and you had mentioned the flower honeysuckle.
1: Oh, yeah, the smell.
0: The smell. Yeah, well, I didn't know that smell can also be that taste as well up until the last few weeks or so, that you can actually eat honeysuckle. Did not know that at all, and I was afraid to say that earlier, but I guess it's never too late.
1: You didn't want to sound ridiculous, did you?
0: I did not.
1: But that's not ridiculous, because, yes, we used to pull the honeysuckle off the vine and you would just kind of suck on it. Yeah.
0: I'm going to tell you what, I might need to go try some honeysuckle now.
1: You're never too young or never too old to learn something new, Brendan.

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Good morning. It's Melody and Brennan with you here on the Morning Joyride. Let's go to the Father in prayer on this Thursday morning. Heavenly Father, thank you for the gift of this new day. As we step into it, God, help us find the balance that only you can give. Keep our hearts rooted in your truth, our minds focused on what is good, and our priorities centered on you instead of the distractions around us. Lord, teach us to be thoughtful towards others. Open our eyes to see the person who needs encouragement, the neighbor who needs kindness, and the friend who simply needs someone to listen. May our words bring hope, our actions reflect your love, and our lives point people back to you. Father, when life becomes busy, remind us to slow down long enough to notice the people you've placed in our path. Fill us with patience, humility, and compassion so we can love others the way Christ has loved us. Today, let's walk in spiritual balance, growing closer to you while faithfully serving those around us. May everything we do bring honor and glory to your name. In Jesus' name we pray. Amen.

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1: Hey, Brendan.
0: What kind of sandals do frogs wear?
1: Why do I think that probably the word toad is going to be in this?
0: I don't know. Why do you think the word toad's going to be in it?
1: I am so confused.
0: Okay, so let me ask the question one more time so that you can get your final answer in. What kind of sandals do frogs wear?
1: I don't know, Brendan. What kind?
0: Open-toed.
1: I told you the word toad was going to be in it. You made me work for it, though, didn't you?
0: I sure did.

0: This is Wendy. Have you ever wanted to honor or memorialize someone in a way that's both deeply personal and meaningful to others? 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
1: There is a bright light on the horizon, and we have plenty of evidence for it. 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
1: Today's day sponsor is Eli Torrance from Charlotte, North Carolina. Eli is sponsoring this day in loving memory of his dear wife, Jackie. Today would have been her 70th birthday. Jackie was adopted by George and Ivy Rudisill and was raised in Newell, North Carolina. At an early age, Jackie gave her heart to Jesus at Newell Baptist Church. In 1994, Eli and Jackie became faithful members of University Hills Baptist Church, where Eli is still a member. Jackie never wavered in her faith and never questioned God's plan, even in the midst of her illness. In the end, she stated that she was looking forward to going home. Jackie loved and served the Lord her whole life until she was called to rest in God's holy presence on December 12, 2023. Jackie was the love of Eli's life and he misses her very much, but he knows that one day they will be together again in the holy presence of God. Until that day comes, Eli will continue sharing the word of God as he shares Psalm 28, verse 7. The Lord is my strength and my shield. My heart trusteth in him, and I am helped. Therefore my heart greatly rejoiceth, and with my song will I praise him. From Community Matters, this is Wendy.
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0: it's Melody and Brendan, and I want to give you a reminder today because I think someone probably needs to hear this. Nothing that you have ever done, that you will ever do, or anything that you're currently going through surprises God or catches him off guard. Nothing. He called you in spite of all your mistakes and in spite of your ability to sometimes just mess things up. Can I get an amen?
1: Amen to that.
0: Because y'all, sometimes I mess things up real bad. But don't lose faith, because the one who made your heart will finish what he started. Danny Gokey said that.
1: Wow.
0: And Danny Gokey, he was on American Idol, has a fantastic voice, went on to be very instrumental in Christian music.
1: And just
0: has a fantastic voice and a fantastic testimony. And so I love that he says that he calls all of us in spite of all of our mistakes, in spite of our abilities to mess stuff up. And y'all, we're going to do that. But don't lose hope. Don't lose faith. Don't think God is done with you, because the one who made your heart will finish what he started. News.

0: Hey, it's Melody, it's Brendan, and we've all done family road trips. Have you ever taken a road trip with your family when you were younger?
1: Absolutely.
0: Everybody's piled in the car.
1: Yeah.
0: And sometimes when you're younger, you will ask your parents to stop at something that's kind of ridiculous. Mm-hmm. Because as a kid, you think it's cool. Like you may say, could we stop at the world's biggest ball of twine? Or could we go to the Texas snake farm? Or could we go to the Hollywood sign and get our picture made? Whatever the case is, you want to do something like that, right? To get a quick selfie.
1: Oh, yeah.
0: Right? So, Brendan, do you have that impromptu tourist stop as a child that was totally worth your time?
1: Absolutely.
0: Oh, he's got one.
1: I got one right off the bat.
0: All right. What's in your family's Hall of Fame?
1: Well, we've seen the world's largest sweet tea.
0: Okay, wait a minute. Let's camp out on that a second. The world's largest sweet tea.
1: Yes.
0: You mean like it's in a cup?
1: Yeah, well, it's not actual sweet tea, Melody. So my family and I love going on road trips. We've been to Washington, D.C. and see some things, which was really cool to see, like the Kennedy Memorial, and you look out and it's all over.
0: Oh, yeah. D.C.'s awesome.
1: It is amazing. Yeah. I've also been to California. I've had the chance to go to San Diego and touch the Pacific Ocean as well as the Atlantic. That's always pretty cool. But one to me that always stood out was seeing the world's largest sweet tea for the very first time. Now,
0: okay, what? Wait. So we talked about Washington, D.C., we talked about San Diego, and then you said your favorite was sweet tea?
1: Well, for context, we have just moved from the eastern North Carolina area to the low country area of South Carolina. And in Somerville, when we were visiting my family and stuff before we made the move, we decided let's go to Somerville and check out the world's largest sweet tea. And it's this huge shrine or statue made, and it's this giant mason jar filled of sweet tea. Not actual sweet tea, Melody, because that would probably be a little gross, but it's a statue of the world's largest sweet tea that is actually found in the Guinness Book of World Records.
0: And was it worth your time?
1: It was worth the time.
0: Must have been, because you're talking about it.

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1: Today's devotion titled, No Electricity Needed, is by Open Windows. Revelation 21:23, and the city had no need of the sun, neither of the moon to shine in it. For the glory of God did lighten it, and the Lamb is the light thereof. Away from cities and metropolitan areas and far less populated parts of the country, fewer electric lights are needed. Between scattered towns, you'll find vast expanses of darkness in the night. You particularly notice it when looking out the window on a nighttime flight. Of course, the moon and stars provide light, but they cannot turn the darkness of night into the radiance of day. Here, heaven is described as a place of constant light because of the presence of the Lord. There will be no need for eternal, artificial, or reflected light because of the One who is the essence and the source of light. Jesus gave us a glimpse of His nature and what's to come when He said, I am the light of the world. He that followeth Me shall not walk in darkness, but shall have the light of life. Are you following the light, or are you following the darkness? We should all anticipate with joy the things that He has prepared for us. But most of all, we should anticipate being in His presence and in the light of His glory. Today.

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Nahum 1:7. The Lord is good, a stronghold in the day of trouble, and he knows those who trust in him. 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

0: Melanie Brendan talking about road trips and just funny things as kids that we want to see. Mm-hmm. And apparently for Brendan, it was a giant mason jar full of sweet tea. I may have to look that up just to see what you're talking about. But we're going to ask you that same question. As a child, or maybe even as an adult, has there been a fun attraction, so to speak, that you just had to go see? I know, like, close to us in High Point, North Carolina, there's a huge chair.
1: Yeah.
0: Because High Point is home of the furniture market.
1: Right.
0: So a lot of people want to go see that huge chair. Mm-hmm. So they stand there and go, wow, look, that's a huge chair. And then they get back in the car.
1: Yeah.
0: But so we're going to ask about that for you. Is there a fun attraction that you went to see as a child because you just had to see it?
1: Mm-hmm.
0: You had to see it. We'd love to hear from you on the Joyride.
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1: Today's day sponsor is Eli Torrance from Charlotte, North Carolina. Eli is sponsoring this day in loving memory of his dear wife, Jackie. Today would have been her 70th birthday. Jackie was adopted by George and Ivy Rudisill and was raised in Newell, North Carolina. At an early age, Jackie gave her heart to Jesus at Newell Baptist Church. In 1994, Eli and Jackie became faithful members of University Hills Baptist Church, where Eli is still a member. Jackie never wavered in her faith and never questioned God's plan, even in the midst of her illness. In the end, she stated that she was looking forward to going home. Jackie loved and served the Lord her whole life until she was called to rest in God's holy presence on December 12, 2023. Jackie was the love of Eli's life, and he misses her very much, but he knows that one day they will be together again in the holy presence of God. Until that day comes, Eli will continue sharing the Word of God as he shares Psalm 28, verse 7. The Lord is my strength and my shield. My heart trusteth in him, and I am helped. Therefore my heart greatly rejoiceth, and with my song will I praise him. From Community Matters, this is Wendy.
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That was Ivan Parker with Rise Again. A good Thursday morning to you. I'm Josh on Joy FM. Did you know that scholars estimate there are between 3,500 and 8,800 promises in the Bible? It depends on your counting method, but again, somewhere between 3,500 and 8,800. But of those many, many promises, my favorite might be, or at least one of my favorites, is where God said in Hebrews 13:5, "I will never leave thee nor forsake thee." Now, really think about that. The God of the universe said, "I will never leave thee nor forsake thee." Maybe today you feel alone. You feel as if others have forsaken you, but God never will he? I want you to cling to that promise as you listen to the words of this next song. Here is Brian Free and Assurance on Joy FM.

0: In every situation where we need courage, we need Christ. 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

That was triumphant. I'm going there. Hey, I'm Josh with you on Joy FM, and I ask that you help me pray for my little boy, Eben. He is 2 years old, and next week he'll be having tubes put in his ears. Now, the doctors tell us it's a routine procedure. Recovery is pretty quick. But when you're 2 years old, you don't understand why people are taking you back or why they have to do something that doesn't feel very good. You know, when you're two, you don't quite understand all that. And so if you would just say a prayer for our little guy. Again, that surgery is going to be next Wednesday, and we sure would appreciate your prayers. So up next, here's the Gaither Vocal Band with Love Them Where They Are on Joy FM.

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3: Psalm 34:18. The Lord is near to those who have a broken heart and saves such as have a contrite spirit. Joy FM.

That was the Wisnant's Nail It to the Cross. Hey, I'm Josh with you on Joya Film. When I read my Bible, I'm reminded that God has carried his people through all kinds of impossible situations, whether it's David facing Goliath or Moses at the Red Sea. And I've heard these stories all my life. And if I'm not careful, it's really, really easy for me to hear these stories and they go one ear and out the other. David defeated Goliath. Cool. You know, I've heard that story 1,000 times. But imagine if you were hearing these stories for the first time. I mean, you take the story of Daniel. If I were to tell you this story and you'd never heard it before, and I said, so there's this guy named Daniel, you know, and he ended up, he spent a night in the lion's den. How do you think that story would end?

I mean, really think about it. If you'd never heard it before, I know for me, I would assume that Daniel probably wouldn't have made it. And yet, at the end of the story, there he is, still alive in the lion's den, wasn't he? We see all these stories in the Bible and we think, well, that was great. God did that for them. But friend, God can work a miracle for you as well. Now, what he's going to do for you, whatever situation you're in, I don't know. His ways are different than what we might want or expect. But I do know this, God is faithful. He's never stopped being faithful and he never, ever will. I'm praying boldly today, friend, and I hope you will as well. Whatever you have on your heart, I want you to pray, God, just like you did it for them, do it again.

0: This is Ann Graham Lotz with Daily Light for Daily Living. Joy is supremely different than happiness. Happiness, which is an American's inalienable right to pursue, seems to depend more on circumstances or things or people or feelings. Joy is independent of everything except our relationship with God. Someone has defined joy as peace dancing. And Jesus, with eyes that must have sparkled in anticipation of the blessing his beloved friends were going to receive, explained in John chapter 15, verse 11, "I have told you this so that my joy may be in you and that your joy may be complete." Listen to me. One of the hallmarks of those who are immersed in a love relationship with Jesus and his Father, which they express through abiding obedience, is joy. Joy in Jesus. Joy in living our lives for Him. This is Ann Graham Lotz.
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Let us therefore come boldly to the throne of grace, that we may obtain mercy and find grace to help in time of need. 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

That was Melissa Brady with David Phelps, Just Beyond the River Jordan. Hey, I'm Josh with you on Joy FM. Jesus said in John 11:25, I am the resurrection and the life. He that believeth in me, though he were dead, yet shall he live. What a promise, huh? You know, for everyone who knows Christ, death is not the end of the story, is it? Because of Jesus, we have a hope that reaches beyond the grave. Here's the Inspirations with We Shall Rise on Joy FM. From the

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1: Today's day sponsor is Eli Torrance from Charlotte, North Carolina. Eli is sponsoring this day in loving memory of his dear wife, Jackie. Today would have been her 70th birthday. Jackie was adopted by George and Ivy Rudisill and was raised in Newell, North Carolina. At an early age, Jackie gave her heart to Jesus at Newell Baptist Church. In 1994, Eli and Jackie became faithful members of University Hills Baptist Church, where Eli is still a member. Jackie never wavered in her faith and never questioned God's plan, even in the midst of her illness. In the end, she stated that she was looking forward to going home. Jackie loved and served the Lord her whole life until she was called to rest in God's holy presence on December 12, 2023. Jackie was the love of Eli's life, and he misses her very much, but he knows that one day they will be together again in the holy presence of God. Until that day comes, Eli will continue sharing the word of God as he shares Psalm 28, verse 7. The Lord is my strength and my shield. My heart trusteth in him, and I am helped. Therefore my heart greatly rejoiceth, and with my song will I praise him. From Community Matters, this is Wendy.
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From my rags to his riches. Hey, I'm Josh with you on Joya Film. Earlier, I was talking about my little boy, Eben, who is 2, and he will be having tubes put into his ears next week. And we took him to the doctor the other day, and he was perfectly happy, energetic as always, just smiling, playing, being his happy little self. And then it came time for the doctor to look in his ears. And Eben was not having it. He was kicking and screaming. And the only way the doctor could examine him was for me to hold Eben close while she looked. And so I took him in my arms and I just held him closely as she looked in his ears. He didn't understand that she was trying to help him. All he knew was that it was uncomfortable. You know, sometimes life is like that, isn't it? We walk through distressing seasons that we don't understand. But just like I never let go of Eben during that, our Heavenly Father never lets go of you. He never lets go of His children. Even in the moments that hurt, He is holding you close. Here's Deborah Perry and Jaden's Call, I'll Never Get Over, on Joya Film.

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4: Psalm 30 verse 1 says, "I will extol you, O Lord, for you have drawn me up and have not let my foes rejoice over me." David begins this psalm by praising God for lifting him from a dark place and saving him from near death. But he also says that God has not let my foes rejoice over me. There has always been a kind of person who enjoys watching others fall. David certainly had his enemies, a type of person who delights in the misery of others. Today we might call this the internet. But if we're honest, we find this inclination in our hearts too. It's why we're drawn to the public spectacle of celebrity divorce, or a documentary about the crash and burn of someone prominent, or the comment section on a YouTube video slandering some Christian leader. Sinful human nature delights in the downfall of others. But here, David reminds us that God protects his saints, those who trust in him, from that kind of malicious destruction. If we delight in the downfall of others, we are opposing God. But if we cling to God, he holds on to us. He saves us and preserves us from the attacks of those who oppose him.
3: 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For his books and resources, visit joyfm.org.

That was Legacy 5, I Found Grace. Hey, I'm Josh with you on Joya Film. It's easy to thank God for open doors, isn't it? Yeah, it's easy to thank Him when the answer is yes. But I have found that some of God's greatest direction has come through the closed doors. Sometimes He closes a door so clearly that there is no doubt it's time to stop knocking. You know, I've seen Him slam doors shut and even lock them, so to speak, because I just wouldn't give up. And He needed to change my direction to something even better. And I'm thankful for some of the things God did not let happen. I'm thankful for some of those no answers He's given me. So today, as you look back over your life, thank Him not only for the doors He has opened, but for the ones that He lovingly closed as well. Here's Kelly Crabb and the Bowling Sisters with Gratitude on Joy FM.

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12: Zephaniah 3:17. The Lord your God in your midst, the mighty one, will save. He will rejoice over you with gladness. He will quiet you with his love. He will rejoice over you with singing. Joy FM.

That was the Down East Boys, When Believers Will Be Leaving. Hey, I'm Josh with you on Joy FM. This next song is Scotty Inman, Even Me. And it talks about, I'm so glad that God so loved the world means even me. It's talking about salvation. But, you know, I was thinking about another application of this song, that thought, even me. Have you ever caught yourself thinking, surely God could use somebody else better than me? You know, the truth is, throughout the Bible, God has always used ordinary people to do extraordinary things. I mean, he called fishermen, he called shepherds, he called tax collectors. The same God who calls pastors and missionaries, he also calls moms and dads and teachers and mechanics and nurses and retirees and, yes, even me. And even you. The question is, are we going to answer the call? Here's Scotty Inman on Joy FM.

0: I have a friend who had a beard for years, and one morning he decided to shave it off. After he did that, he went to wake up his little girl, who was still asleep. When he did, she looked at him and started crying. She said, "Oh, Daddy, put it back." He told me later that at that moment, if he could have, he would have put it back. Problem is that there are some things that are not easily put back. If you're in a place like that, it's called regret. And if you're a believer, cut it out. Maybe you aren't supposed to put it back, and by not being able to put it back, God is asking you to trust Him. Trusting God with things you can't fix. Great idea. I'm Steve Brown. You think about that. Share what you just heard with a friend. Go to youthinkaboutthat.com.
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Stephen Curtis Chapman, Blessed Assurance. Hey, I'm Josh with you on Joy FM. And before we head into another song, I want to thank a few friends who helped keep Joy FM on the air. Thank you to Jackie from Salisbury, Kim from Lenore, Jack from Trinity, and Judy from Connolly Springs. 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

0: This is Wendy. 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
1: Today's day sponsor is Eli Torrance from Charlotte, North Carolina. Eli is sponsoring this day in loving memory of his dear wife, Jackie. Today would have been her 70th birthday. Jackie was adopted by George and Ivy Rudisill and was raised in Newell, North Carolina. At an early age, Jackie gave her heart to Jesus at Newell Baptist Church. In 1994, Eli and Jackie became faithful members of University Hills Baptist Church, where Eli is still a member. Jackie never wavered in her faith and never questioned God's plan, even in the midst of her illness. In the end, she stated that she was looking forward to going home. Jackie loved and served the Lord her whole life until she was called to rest in God's holy presence on December 12, 2023. Jackie was the love of Eli's life and he misses her very much, but he knows that one day they will be together again in the holy presence of God. Until that day comes, Eli will continue sharing the word of God as he shares Psalm 28, verse 7. The Lord is my strength and my shield. My heart trusteth in him, and I am helped. Therefore my heart greatly rejoiceth, and with my song will I praise him. From Community Matters, this is Wendy.
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6: The word for love in this scripture is an action word. Love is not passive, it is active. The scripture says always aim to show kindness and to do good to one another and to everybody.
1: On today's PowerPoint, Dr. Graham brings a message about how to show the love of God to the people he sends your way. Now here's Dr. Graham with his message, Jericho Road, Part 2.
6: We meet a lawyer who asked Christ two questions. And in both questions, we see how we are to live and love on the road of life. Chapter 10, beginning at verse 25. And behold, a lawyer stood up to put him to the test, saying, "Teacher, what shall I do to inherit eternal life?" He said to him, "What is written in the law? How do you read it?" And he answered, "You shall love the Lord your God with all your heart and with all your soul and with all your strength and with all your mind and your neighbor as yourself." And he said to him, "You have responded or answered correctly. Do this and you will live." But he, desiring to justify himself, said to Jesus, "And who is my neighbor?" Jesus replied, "A man was going down from Jerusalem to Jericho, and he fell among robbers, who stripped him and beat him and departed, leaving him half dead. Now by chance, a priest was going down that road, and when he saw him, he passed by on the other side. So likewise, a Levite, when he came to the place and saw him, passed by on the other side. But a Samaritan, as he journeyed, came to where he was, and when he saw him, he had compassion. He went to him and bound up his wounds, pouring on oil and wine. Then he set him on his animal and brought him to an inn and took care of him. And the next day he took out 2 denarii and gave them to the innkeeper, saying, "Take care of him, and whatever more you spend, I will repay you when I come back." Which of these do you think proved to be a neighbor to the man who fell among the robbers? And he said, "The one who showed him mercy." And Jesus said to him, "You go and do likewise." The lawyer mentioned in this passage is actually a religious lawyer, one who was trained in the theology of the Old Testament, one who knew the law of God very well. He was a professional religionist, a professional theologian. And so he came to Christ with a question, 2 questions actually, one to initiate the conversation. But note, before we even begin with the questions that this man asked, that this lawyer came to put Jesus to the test. The person of Christ is always at issue. And Christianity, which is Christ — without Christ there is no Christianity, because Christianity is not a dogma, it is not a religious confession, it is not a creed, but rather Christianity is a person, the person of Jesus Christ — Satan is always attacking the identity of Christ, the person of Christ, and hurling accusations and questions at Christ. True today. There's always that question mark in their minds concerning the identity of Christ, and always trying to uncover some hidden seduction of Jesus the Savior. So this man did not come with sincere questions. God never, never puts aside anyone who comes with a sincere question. If you have doubts, come with your doubts. A man came to Jesus one day and said, "Lord, I believe, help my unbelief." If you have a sincere desire to know Christ and who Christ is and what Christ is calling us to do, then you can come to him just as you are, and he will show you himself. But here was a trained professional theologian who came with an important question. It was a question that was often discussed among the religious types of that day, and really of this day. It is the question, what must I do to inherit eternal life? Now again, he didn't want an answer. He wanted to debate Jesus. He wanted a discussion of this theological truth. And of course, the answer to his question, what must I do to inherit eternal life? The answer is nothing. You cannot do anything to gain eternal life, because salvation is not rooted in the merit of man, but it is in the mercy of God. Salvation is not a goal to be achieved. It is a gift to be received, and there is nothing that we can do to gain the favor of God or the grace of God by our good works. The lawyer had a follow-up when Jesus said, "Okay, you go and live in the love of God, in this relationship with God." He said, "Well, sir, I have a follow-up. Just who is my neighbor?" Of course, we would identify a neighbor as someone who is near to us, perhaps someone who is dear to us, next door, or across the fence, or down the street, or it could be someone who shares a cubicle with you at the office, a coworker, someone who is a friend at school. Our neighbors are not simply people like us or who love us. But our neighbor is anyone in need, and we can somehow meet that need. And therefore, we are to love people regardless of where they live or how they behave. They may speak a different language. They may be of a different color or ethnicity. They may look differently. They may speak differently, talk and act differently, but we are to love them. And why are we to love people? Because God loves people. Because Jesus loves every person. And the Christian who is a true follower of Christ, the love of God is living in us. We have experienced a supernatural kind of love. How can your heart be headquarters for hate if you say that the Spirit of the living Christ is living in you? We have been filled with the love of God. And therefore, we are to give this love and to demonstrate this love to anyone who has a need. Now, to illustrate this, and Jesus is a master illustrator, he tells a story. It's a familiar story to many of us, but it's the story of the Good Samaritan. Jesus tells this story of a Jew who was on the road to Jericho when he was robbed and beaten and left for dead. And he speaks of religious leaders, a priest and a Levite, who see this man on the same road and walk by on the other side. And then this certain Samaritan, who would normally have spit on a man like this, because you see, Samaritans and Jews had no dealings with one another. The Jews despised the Samaritans. They considered them half-breeds. They were racially and religiously so different from the Jewish people. And not only did the Jews despise the Samaritans, but the Samaritans returned the favor. They despised the Jews. From cover to cover, the Bible is clear. We are to care about broken, wounded, dying people. So watch what happens when this certain Samaritan, on his way down the Jericho road, encounters this man. What kind of love did he give? Well, it began because he had eyes to see. Now, the religious leaders, they also saw the man, but the Samaritan, he saw him with a different kind of focus. He saw him, and he paused to look beyond the surface of the brokenness and the hurt and the woundedness and to see this man's need. But not only did he have eyes to see, but this love is demonstrated because he had a heart to feel. The scripture says that when he saw this man, he had compassion upon him. May God give us this kind of compassion. The scripture says that we're to walk in love, that we're to overcome evil with good. The scripture says always aim to show kindness and to do good to one another and to everybody. People are crying out today for compassion, for hope, for healing, for mercy, for unconditional love. People are hurting. Their dreams have been broken. Their lives have been shattered. Their marriages and families fractured. People all around us are on the side of the road, desperate to experience the love of Jesus. And how are they going to experience the love of Jesus if we, the body of Christ, the people of God, don't show them and give them that same love and compassion? There's no dichotomy between the saving gospel of Christ, which is the proclamation of the good news of the death and the burial and the resurrection of Christ. There's no dichotomy between that, the saving gospel of Christ, and the social amplification and application of that gospel. In other words, the saving gospel has social impact And when we are saved by the grace of God, it is our calling and our command of God to love the Lord God with all our hearts, mind, soul, and strength, and our neighbors as ourselves.
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6: The saving gospel has social impact. And when we are saved by the grace of God, it is our calling and our command of God to love the Lord God with all our hearts, mind, soul, and strength, and our neighbors as ourselves. And people are looking for someone to take time out to help them as a fellow traveler on the journey of life. How different would our lives be if we prayed daily, Lord, give me your heart for people. Help me to feel deeply about hurting and broken people rather than judging them. You see, the religious types that walk by, they no doubt judged him. The Levite representing the law, you know, was essentially saying, you got yourself into this, you get yourself out of this. You shouldn't have been here. The priest demonstrates that religion cannot save. Religion could do nothing to help this man. And just because you're a religious type, that doesn't make you a good neighbor. Some of the cruelest, harshest things in history have been done in the name of religion, including the slave trade. So religion cannot save. It cannot help. Religion judges, the law condemns. But Christ brings compassion, and so should we. Someone wrote Billy Graham a letter, and in writing, she said she was not religious and never went to church. And then she added, most of our relatives claim to be Christians, and yet none of them ever calls us or invites us over or sends us birthday cards or even visited me when I was in the hospital. One of them told my cousin that the reason they don't have anything to do with us is because we aren't Christians. And if that's the way Christians act, then I don't want to have anything to do with them. Billy Graham went on to say, I urged her to look to Christ, for only He is perfect and He will never disappoint us. But the letter sobered me, and I couldn't blame her for feeling the way that she did. And why should she believe that Christ loves her if those who claim to be His followers don't love her? This Samaritan had compassion. He was brokenhearted. And not only did he have eyes to see, not just looking right past the need, but he had a heart to feel. And beyond that, he had hands to reach out. Because the script Jesus tells us that he went to the man and he ministered to him. And he poured on oil and wine, antiseptics and soothing medicines for this man. Then he put him on his ambulance, his donkey. And he took him down to a nearby inn. And he ministered to him there and took care of him and paid the bill. And said, I'll be back. I'll be back to check on this man. And I'll pick up the tab of anything that is left over. Often we see people who have great needs as an inconvenience or an interruption. We're so busy. We have our own agendas. We're moving at breakneck speed, and we're running by a thousand needs all around us because we're so caught up in ourselves, and we don't want to be tied up or tied down. We don't want to take risks. Think about it. This man took a risk. This whole thing could have been a setup. The Jericho Road was noted for the robbers and the thieves that were all around. And so maybe they were hiding and waiting for someone to come along and stop long enough for them to take their money. And so this was at personal risk and great sacrifice. He did the best that he could. He did all that he could. Because you see, love, compassion doesn't look for obstacles but opportunities. Not excuses to get out of the way, but reasons to get involved. There is nothing more important than serving Christ in this way. There's no greater expression of your faith than to find people who need Jesus and need Christian love and support and to minister. C.S. Lewis, he said this, we have the tendency to think but not to act. And to feel, but not to act. And if we go on thinking and feeling without acting, someday we will be unable to act. It's the psychological principle that impression without expression results in depression. I don't know what it is. Perhaps it is that we are so numbed by the narcotics of our times. We watch television and we see all the needs, and maybe it's some kind of a psychological protection that we just turn away. We've stopped feeling. We've so often stopped caring. And I've been asking God to stretch my heart. I've been asking God to move me deeply for people that can't do anything for me, but just someone that needs the love of Jesus Christ. That's love. That's grace. It was John Bunyan, the writer of Pilgrim's Progress, who said, you haven't lived today until you've done something for someone who cannot pay you back. He said, well, I don't have time. I've got my own schedule. I have my own problems to deal with. I can't take on the problems of somebody else. Listen to me. If you start living this way and giving this way, God will take care of you and your problems. He'll meet your needs. And there's something about loving and living in this manner that fills our lives. In fact, you can't live an abundant life if you're living for yourself. If you start living for others, you start finding people and fulfilling the call of Christ upon our lives, then you will find love welling up in your heart. From an email, and she writes that a year ago next week, our 10-week-old son, Sam, was care flighted to Medical City, Dallas from Longview, where we were visiting my father. We didn't know it at the time, but he had a heart condition that would cause his heart rate to spike at 300 beats per minute. He had one of those episodes in Longview, and that began a long 8 days in the hospital. She continues, by Tuesday of that week, Sam had been moved to ICU and was being constantly monitored. We'd been through 2 years of fertility treatments and miscarriages before we were blessed with him, and we felt as though this life that we'd prayed for so long was slipping right through our hands. We would sit by his bed and cry and pray that he would make it through. That night, the nurse convinced us that it would be okay to take a break and go down to the cafeteria for dinner. We were terrified to even leave him, but agreed. When we returned, there were two men from Prestonwood waiting for us outside his room. We didn't know them, and we had never been to Prestonwood. I'd actually never heard of the church. But these men took our hands, asked if they could pray with us, and let us tell them our story. They offered us food, shelter, or anything we needed. To say I was shocked was an understatement. I couldn't believe these men were taking time out of their lives to comfort complete strangers. Amidst all the chaos, they brought us a moment of peace. We were forced to stop and talk to God and ask for a miracle. And each day, more men came to see us. They listened while I cried, and they hugged us. They prayed with us and asked us if we needed anything. And just when I thought that surely no one else would visit, someone else would stop by. It was really amazing. I'm writing you to let you know and all the other men that they do an incredible service that does make a huge difference in the lives of people who are at their most vulnerable. And listen to this. I will never, ever forget the love you all showed to us. Our son is now a healthy, happy 14-month-old who has just learned to walk. He is the light of our lives. And one day, we will tell him about the special people that helped us when he was so sick. That's the heart of Jesus Christ. That is the love and the compassion of our Savior. And God has given us, each one of us, that special supernatural love. And people are waiting to see Jesus in us, loving, encouraging, blessing, serving, ministering, touching, healing, helping. And that's why Jesus told this story. Because your neighbor is anyone that you can help who has a need. So just as Jesus told this man years ago, go and do likewise. Go and do what he has called you to do. Look for people with open hearts and open eyes.

0: 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And may God help us to do it.
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0: Love is a gift that God has given to each one of us as followers of Christ. Not only does He love you and me, but He's gifted us and enabled us with ability to love one another. And what an important ability that is. As believers in Jesus, we're called to love people, no matter their background, their color, their race, their religion. Why? Because God loves people, and He called each one of us to love even as He has loved us. So how do you love people like God loves people? Well, one way is to look for a need and then meet it. Maybe the person you sit next to at work needs some encouragement today, or just a simple, how are you doing today? And I don't mean a how are you doing today that is just small talk, but I mean really taking time to listen to the person and respond to them and deal with whatever they're going through. Or maybe a server you had at the restaurant this week needed to know how much you valued or appreciated their service. There's so many opportunities to show kindness and love to people, God's love. And I want to encourage you to ask God to open your eyes to see opportunities to show that love and to serve others around you today. Over and over in the scripture, we see how Jesus loved those around Him, how He empathized and felt for those who were hurting or in need. And you know, that's really how I want to live my life too. As Jesus, I want to go about doing good. Today, I want to encourage you to go out of your way to offer encouragement or comfort or strength or help to someone in need, just like Jesus does. And I know you're busy, and I know you've got a lot on your plate, but you never know. That someone you help or encourage might just see the love of Jesus and come to know Him in His wonderful salvation.
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3: 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From making sense of it all, here's David with the conclusion of How Big Is Your God?
4: And thank you for joining us today. We are finishing up what we started yesterday as we take a look at Job's encounter with the majesty of God. Job went through the worst things you can imagine. From our perspective, we could say it wouldn't be surprising if he came

0: out mad at God and determined never to serve him again, but he came out stronger. He came out fortified in his faith. He came out so majestically right that he said, though he slay me, yet will I trust him. What kind of faith is that? That's Job faith. And that's the faith God wants to give you and me as we face the difficulties of life. We'll get to this portion of God's Word in just a moment. Don't forget, we're getting close to the end of the month now, and if you haven't done so already, you need to order your copy of 100 Bible Verses That Made America. This book by Rob Morgan is yours for the asking when you send a gift of any size to help Turning Point teach and preach the Word of God around the world. The resources are used carefully to do just that. And when you send your gift, we want to add value to your Christian experience by giving you this resource that comes from the pen of a good friend of mine, Rob Morgan. It will define the moments that shaped your enduring foundation of faith. It is a great read, and it will help you be strong and strengthened in your walk with the Lord. Now, once again, don't forget, when you send your gift, ask for this book, and it will be on its way. And now, here is part two of How Big Is Your God?
1: So we have here a denial of the justice of God, a defense of the justice of God, and then in the 35th chapter, we have a description of the justice of God. And I'm just going to cover this quickly so you can just put it in your notes and you can think about it later. But this is incredible theology, incredible truth. Number one, God's justice is not affected by our words. Verses 1 through 3, chapter 35. Moreover, Elihu answered and said, "Do you think this is right? Do you say my righteousness is more than God's? For you say, what advantage will it be to you? What profit shall I have more than if I had sinned?" And once again, Elihu is instructing Job, and he's actually saying to Job that no matter what he may have said or not have said, it doesn't make any difference to the character of God. Listen to me. God's justice is not affected by our words. God is just because it's his nature to be just. He is just whether my words match up to that or not. I can say anything I want, and it has no impact at all on the justice of God. Because his justice is who he is. It's a part of his character. It's a part of his nature. You do not have, nor do I have, the power with the words of my mouth to change the nature of God. That's what Elihu is saying to Job. Job apparently thought if he said God was unjust, he'd get a hearing. God isn't going to be affected by what you say. Number two, God isn't affected by our works. In verses 4 through 8, "I will answer you and your companions with you. Look to the heavens and see, and behold the clouds, they are higher than you. If you sin, what do you accomplish against him? Or if your transgressions are multiplied, what do you do to him? If you are righteous, what do you give him? Or what does he receive from your hand? Your wickedness affects a man such as you, and your righteousness a son of man." Elihu says, "Job, why don't you just look up at heaven for a moment? You see how far the clouds are up there and how far they are above where we are? That's how far God is from you." Job, do you actually think that something you do can change who God is? Do you think that by your rebellion, you can make God different? Do you think by your righteousness, you can make him different? Elihu is not saying that good works do not have merit. He is saying that our works, whether they're good or evil, cannot change the nature of God. God cannot change for the better because he's perfect, and he cannot change for the worse because he's holy. So do what you do, say what you say. You'll have to deal with it, but it doesn't have anything to do with who God is. Don't say God is unfair, because if he's unfair, he can't be God. And you can say it, but it doesn't make any difference. Every time I preach the gospel, someone will say to me, "Well, Pastor Jeremiah, I just need you to know, I just don't happen to believe that." And I've gotten bold here lately and said, "You know what? You may not believe it, but that doesn't make it untrue." We sort of have the idea that, well, if I don't believe it, then I don't have to believe it. Well, it's true whether you believe it or not. And if you don't understand that now, there will come a day when you will understand it very clearly. The truth is the truth whether we believe it or not. God is just whether we accept it or not. It makes no difference what we do or what we say. God is who he is, and he's not changeable. He is the immutable, unchanging God of the universe. God's justice is not affected by our words or our works, and it's not affected by our ways. Notice verses 9 and 10. Because of the multitude of oppressions, they cry out. They cry out for help because of the arm of the mighty. But no one says, where is God my maker who gives songs in the night? I remember when I was a student in college, for as long as I could remember, I loved radio. And some of you remember this. When I was growing up, they used to have a little thing called Allied kits and Heath kits. You could buy them and they came all broken down, and if you had a soldering iron, you could build your own radio, and I did lots of those. My mother used to say, David, if you don't get those wires out of your room, you're going to electrocute all of us. And I had wires everywhere, and I was really into electronics. And then as I got a little bit older, I got into the programming part of it, and when I was a student in college, I got involved with two radio stations. We built the campus station on the campus of Cedarville College, and then I was an afternoon announcer on WEEC in Springfield, Ohio. I was a disc jockey. I played music, I gave the weather, I did the news, I put the tapes on of all the taped programs, and I loved it. It was kind of hard when you were a student, and one night I fell asleep on the watch and let a record go click, click, click, click, click. My father called me on the phone and said, for Pete's sake, David, wake up, and I did. One of the things that I did when I was an announcer is I got to put all these wonderful programs on the air. This was a Christian FM station. One of the programs was a program produced by the Moody Bible Institute called Songs in the Night. They got the name of that program right out of this text, Songs in the Night. It was produced by a guy named Bill Pierce, who was at one time a professional trombonist. He was one of the greatest trombone players you ever heard in your life. And then he got into radio, and he had a blessed voice. He had this deep, sepulchral voice. And at midnight, when he talked, real soft, it was so soothing. And he used to play music at night that was real laid back, mellow. And he played that music in the night for people who were going through night, not just as a day part, but they were going through the dark night of the soul. And I used to love putting him on and listen to him. He was just such a pro. You know, research shows that newborn babies have no fear of the dark. After all, they just spent 9 months in the darkness of the womb. We put nightlights in the nursery so we can see the babies, not so they'll be unafraid. But a strange thing happens to us as we start to grow up. Children develop night fears, imagining creatures outside their windows or monsters under their beds. And as we age, as we get older, those nighttime fears become even more sophisticated. Many of us struggle every night with letting go of our worries so we can sleep. I've had sleepless nights, as I'm sure you have. How many of you have ever struggled with sleep? Now I know why you all sleep in church on Sunday. Yeah, all right. Well, I want to just give you a little something special today that I discovered that was a blessing to me. I want to give you 7 passages from the Psalms to help you sleep at night. Here's the first one. Psalm 4:8. I will both lay down in peace and sleep. For you alone, O Lord, make me dwell in safety. Psalm 42:8. The Lord will command his loving kindness in the daytime, and in the night his song shall be with me. Psalm 63:6. When I remember you on my bed, I meditate on you in the night watches. Psalm 74:16. The day is yours, and the night is also yours. Psalm 121, verse 4. Behold, he who keeps Israel shall neither slumber nor sleep. Psalm 127, verse 2. For so he gives his beloved sleep. Psalm 149, verse 5. Let the saints be joyful in glory. Let them sing aloud on their beds. Now, if you are an insomniac and you're married to someone who is not, you may not want to try that last verse, because singing aloud in the middle of the night may not be a good thing. But these are wonderful truths from the Word of God. In fact, Charles Haddon Spurgeon, the great English preacher, once said it this way, "They slumber sweetly whom faith rocks to sleep, and no pillow is so soft as a promise." No pillow is so soft as a promise. And these are promises from God. I would suggest to you, if you have trouble sleeping, that you just take those seven verses and memorize them and just repeat them in the night. One guy said it this way: if the Lord's going to stay awake all night, I'm going to sleep. There's no sense both of us staying up. Amen. Amen. So Elihu is saying to Job, Job, God's justice is just, but even when it doesn't seem like he's removing our burdens, even then, he always gives us strength to bear them, and that strength oftentimes is like a song in the night. Hallelujah. And so many times he's done that for us. When I was so sick a few years ago, and I was taking medication for the pain, and it was morphine, and I don't do morphine too good. I hope I don't have to take that again. It kind of made me crazy. And you wake up with a start, and you know, you don't know where you are sometimes. And I just got my Bible and stuck it right by my bed, and I had it open to Psalms. And as soon as I'd wake up, I'd just get it, and I'd start reading the Psalms. And I'd read them, and God so ministered to my heart. You know, when you're in the hospital and you can't sleep, you don't read Leviticus, right? You read Psalms. You read Psalms, because Psalms is going to help you. And so I recommend that. You can find songs in the night, whatever you're going through. Now, I want to answer the second question. The first question that Elihu answers for Job is this: is the God we serve a just God? And the second question he asks is the God we serve a great God? Because you see, Job, in his questioning about what's happening in his own life, has come to the conclusion that either God is unjust and won't help him, or God is just maybe not able to help him. So Elihu is going to help him understand the greatness of God. Now, I've chosen some passages, and I'm going to give you the key verses, and you can write those down in your notes, and then I'm going to read just two passages, and then we're going to be finished. The God we serve is a great God. How do we know that? Job 36, 26. Behold, God is great, and we do not know him. The theme of this section is that God is great and that his ways are beyond our understanding. He is omnipotent. He is eternal. He is all wise. We human beings divide knowledge into categories and theories, but God, who spreads the clouds out like a blanket, holds lightning bolts in his hands, he shatters our categories and he confounds our theories. What is there about God that is great? First of all, the mind of God is great. Job 36, 5, behold, God is mighty, but despises no one. He is mighty in strength of understanding. Job 36, 22, who teaches God? Job 37, 16, he is perfect in knowledge. The Lord is great in understanding. His knowledge is infallible. Therefore, anything that deviates from what he says is false. We should never start with our thoughts, our opinions, our feelings. We must always start with the mind of God. Just remember, if you're in a small group, that your discussion can be very, very varied, but it must always start with God. You know what happens in a lot of small groups around the country? They get in their discussion time, and they go around the circle, and they talk about what they think something means. And when they get all done, you know what it is? It is a pooling of ignorance. That's what it is. Just a collection of everything. Now, if you go to a small group, and the only thing you take away from that small group every week is, oh, everybody else in my group is as ignorant as I am. That's not a good thing. You start with what God has said and then discuss what God has said and how it applies to your life. If you don't do that, you're not in a good small group. The Bible says the mind of God is great. Start with the great mind of God and go somewhere with it. Not only that, but the mercy of God is great. Job 36, 6, he does not preserve the life of the wicked, but gives justice to the oppressed. Job 36, 15, he delivers the poor in their affliction and opens their ears in oppression. Have you ever had the Lord use oppression to get your attention and open your ear? That's what he does sometimes. He brings things into our lives so that we'll start listening to him. We get pretty hard-headed sometimes, and God has to get our attention. The mind of God is great. The mercy of God is great. Notice thirdly, the might of God is great. Chapter 36, verse 5, behold, God is mighty. Chapter 37, verse 5, he does great things which we cannot comprehend. Now, here's what I want to do. We could cover the rest of this, but I'm going to read this to you, but not from the King James or the New King James. I'm going to read you Eugene Peterson's paraphrase of these next verses, because in chapter 36 and chapter 37, there is what we might call a little hymn, and it reads so good in the paraphrase, it'll help you get a sense of it. And here is Elihu's message to Job about God's greatness, about his mighty power. Listen, Do you have any idea how powerful God is? Have you ever heard of a teacher like him? Has anyone ever had to tell him what to do or correct him, saying, "You sure did that all wrong"? Remember then to praise his workmanship, which is so often celebrated in song. Everybody sees it. Nobody's too far away to see it. Take a long look, Job. See how great he is, greater than anything you could ever imagine or figure out. He pulls water up out of the sea, distills it, and fills up his rain cloud cisterns, and the skies open up and pour out soaking showers on everyone. Does anyone have the slightest idea how this happens? How he arranges the clouds, how he speaks in the thunder? Just look at that lightning, his sky-filling light show illumining the dark depths of the sea. These are the symbols of his sovereignty, his generosity, and his loving care. He hurls arrows of light, taking sure and accurate aim. The high God roars in the thunder, angry against evil. Now, I must tell you, if you live on the West Coast, you miss a little of this, because if you grew up in the Midwest, you know what these thunder light shows are about. You can be outdoors in a picnic, and all of a sudden, out of nowhere, the clouds cloud up, and the rain starts to fall, and the lightning fills the sky, and the thunder rumbles, and you get a good impression of the power of God in nature. Does anybody understand how that happens? Oh, I know the scientists have got all their ideas, but behind all of the explanation is the God who's being explained. And that's what Elihu was saying. The God we serve is great. His mind is great. His mercy is great. His might is great. And finally, his majesty is great. Notice verse 4, chapter 37. He thunders with his majestic voice. Verse 22, with God is awesome majesty. Now, here is the little poem from chapter 37. Once again, I'm going to read it from the message. I'm going to read it as if I think it should have been read this way. Job, are you listening? Have you noticed all this? Stop in your tracks. Take in God's miracle wonders. Do you have any idea how God does it all? How he makes bright lightning from dark storms? How he piles up the cumulus clouds, all these miracle wonders of the perfect mind? Why, you don't even know how to keep cool on a sweltering hot day. So how could you even dream of making a dent in that hot tin roof sky? If you're so smart, Job, give us a lesson on how to address God. We're in the dark and we can't figure it out. Do you think I'm dumb enough to challenge God? Wouldn't that be just asking for trouble? No one in his right mind stares straight at the sun on a clear and cloudless day. As gold comes from the northern mountains, so a terrible beauty streams from God. Mighty God, far beyond our reach, unsurpassable in power and justice, it's unthinkable that he'd treat anyone unfairly. So bow to him in deep reverence, one and all. If you're wise, you'll most certainly worship God. Amen. That's pretty powerful, isn't it? Oh, Elihu got into himself, man. He started to preach some good stuff. I mean, it's good for us, especially at these times, to remember how great is our God. Leave it up to a child's book to help us grab this. Title of the book is the Blue Whale the Biggest Thing There Is? And it was written by Robert Wells, who takes us from a size we can grasp to one that we can't. Let this truth get in your heart as we close. Here's what Robert Wells wrote in this children's book. The largest animal on earth is the blue whale. Just the flippers on its tail are bigger than most animals on the earth. But a blue whale isn't anywhere near as big as a mountain. If you put 100 blue whales in a blue whale jar, you could put millions of blue whale jars inside a hollowed out Mount Everest. But Mount Everest isn't anywhere near as big as the earth. If you stacked 100 Mount Everest on top of one another, it would be just a whisker on the face of the earth. And the earth isn't anywhere as big as the sun. You could fit 1 million Earths inside the sun. But the sun, which is a medium-sized star, isn't anywhere near as big as a red supergiant star called Antares. 50 million of our suns could fit inside Antares. But Antares isn't anywhere near as big as the Milky Way galaxy. Billions of stars, including supergiants like Antares, as well as countless comets and asteroids, make up the Milky Way galaxy. But the Milky Way galaxy isn't anywhere near as big as the universe. And there are billions of other galaxies in the universe. and yet filled with billions of galaxies, the universe looks almost empty. The distances from one galaxy to another are so far beyond our comprehension and imagination, we do not know how to explain it. And the creator of it all is God, who with a word spoke it all into being, who is present everywhere in this universe and beyond, and who upholds it all with his mighty power. How great is our God, and greatly to be praised. And I ask you again today, my friends, is a God that great able to help you with your stuff right now? Is he? You see, what we do when we get in a situation like we're in, we start focusing on our stuff and we get our eyes off of God. You know, there's a great story in the Old Testament that happened in Kadesh Barnea when the spies were sent into the land. And, you know, the majority report came back and they said, man, we've looked at all these giants in here and we're like grasshoppers before them. We can't do this. But there were two dudes named Joshua and Caleb who came out of there and they said, we are well able to do this. Our God will help us. And the difference, let me just tell you what the difference was. The majority came out of Canaan and they saw their problems in relationship to themselves and the other giants. Joshua and Caleb came out and they saw the giants in comparison to God. So how do you get to where Joshua and Caleb were? You have to have a big God. You have to see God high and lifted up. You have to elevate God. He doesn't need to be improved upon. We just need to improve our ability to comprehend him. And when we see God in his holy, high, and lifted up, we look at our problems and we say, God, one day you spoke and the whole world came into being. I know my problem. It's really big to me right now, but it's nothing for you. So I want to ask you, God, to help me with my problem. And I know you are able to do it. That's what we need to come. We need to come with confidence that the God we serve is not taken by surprise by all the stuff we're going through. And he wants so desperately to have a relationship with you so that he can not only be your Savior and your God, but he can be your friend and your guide. My friend, I would not want to be alive on planet Earth today and not have a relationship with the great God of the universe. I am insufficient for these things, but I have a God who is able, and he is willing to come into your life, whoever you may be or wherever you may be, and make a difference that only God can make. So I worship him today, and I honor him today.
0: Amen. You know, the Bible is such an incredible book. When you read it, you always come through the reading of it on the other side with a different perspective on things than if you hadn't read it at all. The Bible changes you. It changes your mind. It changes your heart. It changes your desires. It's so powerfully written, so powerfully communicates the majesty of God. So if you're in difficulty, don't neglect the Word of God. Run to it. Embrace it. Make it even more a part of your life than it was before. That's how your faith grows, and that's how you come to know this majestic God we've been talking about from the book of Job. Tomorrow, we're going to the New Testament book of John, and we're going to talk about peace in a distraught world. Another passage on perspective. I hope you'll join us then. I'm David Jeremiah. Thank you so much for being a part of today's program.
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1: Today's day sponsor is Eli Torrance from Charlotte, North Carolina. Eli is sponsoring this day in loving memory of his dear wife, Jackie. Today would have been her 70th birthday. Jackie was adopted by George and Ivy Rudisill and was raised in Newell, North Carolina. At an early age, Jackie gave her heart to Jesus at Newell Baptist Church. In 1994, Eli and Jackie became faithful members of University Hills Baptist Church, where Eli is still a member. Jackie never wavered in her faith and never questioned God's plan, even in the midst of her illness. In the end, she stated that she was looking forward to going home. Jackie loved and served the Lord her whole life until she was called to rest in God's holy presence on December 12, 2023. Jackie was the love of Eli's life, and he misses her very much, but he knows that one day they will be together again in the holy presence of God. Until that day comes, Eli will continue sharing the word of God as he shares Psalm 28, verse 7. The Lord is my strength and my shield. My heart trusteth in him, and I am helped. Therefore my heart greatly rejoiceth, and with my song will I praise him. From Community Matters, this is Wendy.
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That was the Martins with The Promise. Hey, I'm Josh with you on Joy FM. You know, they say a Bible that is falling apart usually belongs to someone whose life isn't. And I'm sure that's true in a lot of cases, but for me, you know, my Bible has definitely seen better days, and it's pretty worn out. I've had it quite some time. And this week at my church, we had a meeting, and it was my first time in this type of meeting. And we were all asked to bring our Bibles, and I admit I wanted to make a good impression. I wanted my Bible to look good, and it turned out my daughter Lily, we have just bought her a brand new Bible. And you know, it's, like I said, it's brand new, it looks sharp, and so I figured, you know what, I'm just going to take it. I'm not going to take mine, I'm just going to take hers because it's brand new. So I grabbed it, was walking out the door. I thought I had made a pretty smart decision. Turns out I had not. I'll tell you what happened in just a few minutes. First, here is Lee Park Worship with How Great Grace Is.

0: 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Jesus Christ is coming back for us, and he's coming back soon.
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That was Joey and Rory, How Great Thou Art. Hey, I'm Josh with you on Joy FM. And a little earlier, I mentioned that I made what I thought was a pretty smart decision before a meeting at church. And like I said earlier, you know, they say a Bible that's falling apart usually belongs to someone whose life isn't. And I say that to kind of make myself feel better, because my Bible has definitely seen better days. It's pretty worn from years of use. Well, I've taken on some new responsibilities at my church, and we recently had a meeting. It was the first one that included me, and we were all supposed to bring our Bibles. And I'll admit it, I wanted to make a good first impression. So as I was getting ready to leave the house, I saw my six-year-old daughter Lily's Bible, and it was brand new Bible. Nice black cover, shiny. Looked a whole lot better than my Bible. So you know what? I just slipped that one into my bag and headed to the meeting. And so a little bit into the meeting, our pastor said, let's turn to the book of Hebrews. So I opened this beautiful, brand new Bible to the book of Hebrews. And out of the hundreds of pages in that Bible, would you believe that Hebrews was the one page that my sweet, mischievous little six-year-old Lily had decided to draw on and decorate with little flowers and doodles all around the margins? And I'm like, you gotta be kidding me. I mean, we're sitting in a way where anybody and everybody can see my Bible, that page, you know? And so this one guy beside me, he looks at it and sees all these little doodles, and you know what I mean? And again, to him, he's thinking, this is my Bible. And he's looking at me like, really? But he didn't say anything. I could tell he wanted to. He chuckled and looked at me. I could tell he wanted to say something, but he was kind enough not to. Needless to say, next time, I'm just going to bring my own Bible. How about that? Here's Legacy 5 with Testify on Joy FM.

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When it seems it can't be done, I'm glad God is big enough. That was Joseph Habedank here on Joy FM. I'm Josh with you. And if you are facing a decision today and you're not sure which way to go, here's a promise you can hold on to. James 1:5 says, "If any of you lack wisdom, let him ask of God, that giveth to all men liberally and upbraideth not, and it shall be given him." God is not bothered by our questions. Now, he invites us to bring them to him, doesn't he? Here's Karen Peck in New River with God Gives Good Answers on Joy FM.

0: You never, ever will go wrong in consulting the scriptures if... Hi, this is Chuck Swindoll. You never, ever will go wrong in consulting the scriptures if you're sure to take it in its context. My friend, don't be using a flip the pages and point method to read the scriptures, okay? You know, flip, flip, point. Judas went and hanged himself. Flip again and point. The next verse you read, go thou and do likewise. Two scripture verses with messages to give, just not together, because that's not the context. Maybe it's a silly illustration, but you won't forget it. The principle is not silly. Context is all important in our study of the scriptures.
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sleeplessness and rose at every sound, half in hopeless sorrow and half in fear the day would find the soldiers breaking through

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Back inside the house again, the guilt and anguish came.

Gaither Vocal Band there with He's Alive. Hey, I'm Josh with you on Joya Film. I've often thought about Shadrach, Meshach, and Abednego. You know, God could have kept them out of the fiery furnace altogether, couldn't he? He could have delivered them from the fire, but instead he delivered them in the fire. And maybe today you are walking through your own season of pain or disappointment or uncertainty. God may not always remove the fire immediately, but he has promised to be with his children through it. Here's Jason Crabb with his daughter Ashley Crabb, Through the Fire on Joy FM.

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1: Today's day sponsor is Eli Torrance from Charlotte, North Carolina. Eli is sponsoring this day in loving memory of his dear wife, Jackie. Today would have been her 70th birthday. Jackie was adopted by George and Ivy Rudisill and was raised in Newell, North Carolina. At an early age, Jackie gave her heart to Jesus at Newell Baptist Church. In 1994, Eli and Jackie became faithful members of University Hills Baptist Church, where Eli is still a member. Jackie never wavered in her faith and never questioned God's plan, even in the midst of her illness. In the end, she stated that she was looking forward to going home. Jackie loved and served the Lord her whole life until she was called to rest in God's holy presence on December 12, 2023. Jackie was the love of Eli's life and he misses her very much, but he knows that one day they will be together again in the holy presence of God. Until that day comes, Eli will continue sharing the word of God as he shares Psalm 28, verse 7. The Lord is my strength and my shield. My heart trusteth in him, and I am helped. Therefore my heart greatly rejoiceth, and with my song will I praise him. From Community Matters, this is Wendy.
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That was the Neelands with I'm Going Home with Jesus. Hey, I'm Josh with you on Joy FM. And, you know, it's amazing how easy it is to waste time, isn't it? In fact, I think it's about the easiest thing in the world, really. You know, the other day I had been going nonstop from the time my feet hit the floor that morning until late that night. And when I finally got home, I still had a few things I needed to finish, but I thought, you know what, I'm just going to sit down and catch my breath for a minute. And I pulled out my phone with the best of intentions, and before I knew it, though, guess what, I was scrolling. You know what, I'm talking about? I was just scrolling. I was watching one video after another, and for long, I was trying to make up for the lost time, and I ended up staying up later than I should have, and I was so frustrated with myself. It reminded me that time is one of God's greatest gifts to us. And once it's gone, it's gone. I mean, we never get it back, do we? And that's why I pray that I'll be a better steward of every day that He's given me. And maybe you are praying that today as well. Here's the Collingsworth family on Joy FM.

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Hey, I'm Josh with you on Joy FM. So my little boy Eben, he is 2, and he has discovered this little play kitchen at our church, and he loves it. I mean, he loves it. But here's what I noticed last night. Before he pretends to cook anything, before he pretends to make dinner, the very first thing he does is walk over to the little pretend sink and wash his hands. You know, wash in quotation marks, because obviously water's not coming out of it. But you know why he does that? Because he's watched me and my wife Chelsea do that before we cook, before we do anything in the kitchen, pretty much. Eben just assumes that's what you're supposed to do. When I saw Eben do that, I thought about kids are watching, aren't they? Kids are always watching, and really not just kids, not just our kids. I'm talking about people in general. They are watching us every single day. So I know for me at least, here's a good question. What kind of example am I setting? Here is of the day, He's Still God on Joy FM.

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Hey, I'm Josh with you on Joy FM. Earlier, I was telling you about my little boy, Eben, and how he loves to play with a pretend kitchen at our church. It's just a little kitchen about his height. It can't actually cook anything, of course, but he loves it. He loves going over there and pretending to make dinner. He will stir imaginary food and carry it around. He'll stick stuff in the fake microwave and act like he's cooking for everybody. And he just thinks it's the greatest thing in the world. And I was thinking last night, wait until he actually has to cook. Like, wait. You know, it's all fun and games until he actually has to do it. And then let's see how much he likes it. Now, who knows? He might be a world-class chef someday. I don't know. But I'm wondering when someday he's working with a real microwave and a real oven, will he think making dinner is quite as exciting? For now, though, I'm just thankful to watch him use that wonderful imagination that God gave him. Here is Gold City Within the Middle on Joy FM.

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As I was listening to that song just then, I was thinking about something. You know, we often say that you can listen to Joy FM anywhere in the world through the app or online on our website. And that is true. That is 100% true. But there are places in this world where if somebody found out you were listening to Christian music or even hearing someone talk about Jesus, you could get into serious trouble, couldn't you? There are places in the world where what I'm doing right now, talking into this microphone and telling you about Jesus, I wouldn't have the freedom to do, and you wouldn't have the freedom to listen. And that makes me really grateful this afternoon. I'm grateful for the opportunity to encourage you. I'm grateful for this opportunity to share God's word and to point people to Jesus. So friend, let's never, ever, ever take that freedom for granted. Here's the Collingsworth family on Joy FM.

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1: Today's day sponsor is Eli Torrance from Charlotte, North Carolina. Eli is sponsoring this day in loving memory of his dear wife, Jackie. Today would have been her 70th birthday. Jackie was adopted by George and Ivy Rudisill and was raised in Newell, North Carolina. At an early age, Jackie gave her heart to Jesus at Newell Baptist Church. In 1994, Eli and Jackie became faithful members of University Hills Baptist Church, where Eli is still a member. Jackie never wavered in her faith and never questioned God's plan, even in the midst of her illness. In the end, she stated that she was looking forward to going home. Jackie loved and served the Lord her whole life until she was called to rest in God's holy presence on December 12, 2023. Jackie was the love of Eli's life, and he misses her very much, but he knows that one day they will be together again in the holy presence of God. Until that day comes, Eli will continue sharing the word of God as he shares Psalm 28, verse 7. The Lord is my strength and my shield. My heart trusteth in him, and I am helped. Therefore my heart greatly rejoiceth, and with my song will I praise him. From Community Matters, this is Wendy.
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Oh, that's a great song there by Marshall Hall. There's nothing greater than grace. Good afternoon. It's Brennan with you here hanging out on your Joy FM. I'm filling in for John as he is on vacation for the next couple of days. And we got more great Southern gospel music coming up from the artists that you love, like this one from the Steels.

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Hey, it's Brennan. Your Bible verse for this Thursday afternoon comes from the book of Jeremiah, chapter 31, verse 25. For I will satisfy the weary soul, and every languishing soul I will replenish.

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That's Triumphant there with Because He Loved Me. It's Brennan with you here on your Thursday afternoon with more great Southern gospel music from the artists that you love. Coming up, I have the likes of Jason Crabb, High Road and the Isaacs, Karen Peck and New River, and this classic from Darlene Sheck.

0: This is Max McLean. What does baptism symbolize? Listen to the Bible from 1 Peter 3. For Christ died for sins, once for all, the righteous for the unrighteous, to bring you to God. He was put to death in the body, but made alive by the Spirit, through whom also he went and preached to the spirits in prison who disobeyed long ago when God waited patiently in the days of Noah while the ark was being built. In it, only a few people, eight in all, were saved through water, and this water symbolizes baptism that now saves you also, not the removal of dirt from the body, but the pledge of a good conscience toward God. It saves you by the resurrection of Jesus Christ. From 1 Peter 3, listen to the Bible. It's great for the soul.
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Jason Crabb there with Good Morning Mercy. Good afternoon to you. It's Brittany with you here on your Joy FM. And according to the National Day calendar, today is National Refreshment Day. Yes, National Refreshment Day arrives every fourth Thursday in July, and it invites everyone to pause and recharge with a cool drink. So it made me wonder on this Thursday afternoon, what's that one summer drink that you love that helps you feel refreshed and maybe a little cooled down? Because there's been some hot days the last couple of weeks. Let me know here at 888-985-6936. Is it a nice refreshing glass of sweet tea, lemonade, or maybe a nice coconut water, which I've tried once recently, and I'll talk about that later. 888-985-6936.

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1: Today's day sponsor is Eli Torrance from Charlotte, North Carolina. Eli is sponsoring this day in loving memory of his dear wife, Jackie. Today would have been her 70th birthday. Jackie was adopted by George and Ivy Rudisill and was raised in Newell, North Carolina. At an early age, Jackie gave her heart to Jesus at Newell Baptist Church. In 1994, Eli and Jackie became faithful members of University Hills Baptist Church, where Eli is still a member. Jackie never wavered in her faith and never questioned God's plan, even in the midst of her illness. In the end, she stated that she was looking forward to going home. Jackie loved and served the Lord her whole life until she was called to rest in God's holy presence on December 12, 2023. Jackie was the love of Eli's life, and he misses her very much, but he knows that one day they will be together again in the holy presence of God. Until that day comes, Eli will continue sharing the Word of God as he shares Psalm 28, verse 7. The Lord is my strength and my shield. My heart trusteth in him, and I am helped. Therefore my heart greatly rejoiceth, and with my song will I praise him. From Community Matters, this is Wendy.
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Coming up, I have the likes of Joseph Habedank, and right now, it's a classic hit from Lauren Talley, Thank You, Jesus, for the Blood.

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3: 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Verse 1 reads like this, "I will extol you, O Lord, for you have drawn me up and have not let my foes rejoice over me."
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3: Extol isn't a word we use much anymore. It means to lift up or to praise highly. David lifts the name of God high because God lifted him from the depths. God has rescued him from some circumstance that was near death. He healed him from an illness that had him with one foot in the grave. That's what Sheol and the pit refer to, the place of the dead. David was on the brink of death, and God lifted him out. So now he will lift God up in praise. God saves, he rescues, he heals, he restores, he lifts from the darkest pits. That phrase, "drawn me up," describes lifting a bucket from a well, from the pitch black and the muck to the light of day and of hope. This is how God worked for David. It is how he worked repeatedly for Israel throughout the Old Testament. And it is how he works for you and me, because he is an unchanging God, constant in his goodness. God saves circumstantially, rescuing us from suffering, illness, and danger. Not always this side of heaven, but more often than we even recognize. Just consider all the awful things that haven't happened to you. He preserves our lives. And God saves ultimately, eternally, through Jesus, the truest, deepest fulfillment of this psalm and all the others. He lifts us out of life's dark places, and he lifts us into the bright hope of eternal life with Christ.
4: Author and speaker Barnabas Piper is a pastor at Emmanuel Nashville. 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

It's Brennan with you here on your Joy FM. The topic at hand has been National Refreshment Day. And earlier I talked about how I tried coconut water for the very first time. Well, honestly, I didn't have a lot of high expectations because I kind of thought coconut water would just taste exactly like the coconut tree that it's from. I don't know. It was just one of those things where you automatically assume what it tastes like, and it turned out to be really good. So I want to ask on this Thursday afternoon, was there something that you've tried that you thought it was going to taste like one thing, but yet it turned out to be better than what you expected? Let me know here on this Thursday afternoon at 888-985-6936. Here's the Irwins.

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Lee Park Worship there with a little goodness and mercy on this Thursday afternoon. Brennan with you here on your Joy FM with more great Southern gospel music from the artists that you love, including Kingdom Heirs, the Kingsmen, Gaither Vocal Band, and right now, the Greens.

0: This is Max Licato. No moment, event, or detail falls outside of God's supervision. God is the one who causes His Son to rise on the evil and the good and sends rain on the righteous and the unrighteous. He isn't making up this plan as He goes along. Daniel 5:21 says, "The Most High God rules the kingdom of men and sets over it whom He will." So, if God is in charge, why does He permit challenges to come our way? Wouldn't an almighty God prevent them? Not if they serve His higher purpose. The ultimate example is the death of Christ on the cross. Everyone thought the life of Jesus was over. Jesus was dead and buried, but God raised Him from the dead. God took the crucifixion of Friday and turned it into the celebration of Sunday. Can He not do a similar reversal for you? This is Max Licato.
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Zephaniah 3:17. The Lord your God in your midst, the mighty one, will save. He will rejoice over you with gladness. He will quiet you with his love. He will rejoice over you with singing. Joy FM.

It's Brennan with you here on your Joy FM. And as we've been talking about National Refreshment Day, it's important to know while a cold glass of lemonade or your favorite iced coffee can definitely hit the spot, don't forget about the kind of refreshment that lasts for an eternity. Friend, if your heart feels tired or your mind has been running nonstop, take a few moments with God today. Spend some time in prayer or open up His Word. Isaiah 40 reminds us that those who hope in the Lord will renew their strength. On this National Refreshment Day, make sure you get something cold to drink, whether it's your favorite tea, lemonade, coffee, or, as I mentioned, coconut water. But also, find the kind of refreshment that truly renews your mind and soul with God. That's

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1: Today's day sponsor is Eli Torrance from Charlotte, North Carolina. Eli is sponsoring this day in loving memory of his dear wife, Jackie. Today would have been her 70th birthday. Jackie was adopted by George and Ivy Rudisill and was raised in Newell, North Carolina. At an early age, Jackie gave her heart to Jesus at Newell Baptist Church. In 1994, Eli and Jackie became faithful members of University Hills Baptist Church, where Eli is still a member. Jackie never wavered in her faith and never questioned God's plan, even in the midst of her illness. In the end, she stated that she was looking forward to going home. Jackie loved and served the Lord her whole life until she was called to rest in God's holy presence on December 12, 2023. Jackie was the love of Eli's life, and he misses her very much, but he knows that one day they will be together again in the holy presence of God. Until that day comes, Eli will continue sharing the word of God as he shares Psalm 28, verse 7. The Lord is my strength and my shield. My heart trusteth in him, and I am helped. Therefore my heart greatly rejoiceth, and with my song will I praise him. From Community Matters, this is Wendy.
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Gotta give an amen to that song there. That's the Inspirations with My Name's Already There here on your Joy FM. Brittany with you here filling in for John this Thursday afternoon. And hey, I got more great Southern gospel music coming up from the artist that you love. Coming up next is this great one from Master's Voice, and it's titled One Who Can. 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

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Today is a thankful Thursday, so I want to hear from you what you're thankful for on this thankful Thursday afternoon. Maybe you're thankful that you're finally off of work, heading home, maybe trying to dodge through some traffic, but you can call and let me know what you're thankful for at 888-985-6936. Let me know what you're thankful for on this thankful Thursday afternoon. Here's Greater Vision.

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Thursday afternoon. Coming up next is a great song by Lefevre Quartet, God's Been Good. And that's a great reminder for this thankful Thursday. And that's what I'm thankful for, that God's been good through every season of my life. And friend, I know God's been good in every season of your life, through the ups and downs, the lefts and rights, the whatever else in between. God's been good to us all. So here's that great song. Let's jam to this together through the 5 o'clock traffic. It's Lefevre Quartet with God's Been Good.

Psalm 51:10. Create in me a clean heart, O God, and renew a steadfast spirit within me. Joy FM.

All a good one there by the Perrys. I knew it was the blood. Brennan with you here on your Thursday afternoon with more great Southern gospel music just like that coming up from the artist that you love. I have the Hoppers, Gold City, and now Allegiance Trio with this great song, Lean on Jesus.

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1: Today's day sponsor is Eli Torrance from Charlotte, North Carolina. Eli is sponsoring this day in loving memory of his dear wife, Jackie. Today would have been her 70th birthday. Jackie was adopted by George and Ivy Rudisill and was raised in Newell, North Carolina. At an early age, Jackie gave her heart to Jesus at Newell Baptist Church. In 1994, Eli and Jackie became faithful members of University Hills Baptist Church, where Eli is still a member. Jackie never wavered in her faith and never questioned God's plan, even in the midst of her illness. In the end, she stated that she was looking forward to going home. Jackie loved and served the Lord her whole life until she was called to rest in God's holy presence on December 12, 2023. Jackie was the love of Eli's life, and he misses her very much, but he knows that one day they will be together again in the holy presence of God. Until that day comes, Eli will continue sharing the word of God as he shares Psalm 28, verse 7. The Lord is my strength and my shield. My heart trusteth in him, and I am helped. Therefore my heart greatly rejoiceth, and with my song will I praise him. From Community Matters, this is Wendy.
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All the great Irwins with the God I Know. Brennan with you here this Thursday afternoon, filling in for John. And we got more great Southern gospel music coming up from the artists that you love. Here next is a great song from Joseph Habedank. It's Never, No Never.

0: 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In every situation where we face trouble, we need the Savior. 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

0: It's Brennan with you here this Thursday afternoon, and yes, it is that time again for back to school shopping. And oh, every time I think about back to school shopping, I think about being a kid again, going after those coloring books, those markers, those pencil sharpened crayon 64 count boxes, which I only got once, which I was thankful to have, because when you were in school with a 64 count of crayons with the sharpener attached, you were actually a really cool kid. And it makes me think about all the nostalgic things growing up when I was in school, like the rolling TVs, the chalkboards, all those fun things. And this listener called in and shared something similar to nostalgic things that she had in her school, which they were fundraising for Smensals. Take a listen.
1: Not only are there the scented markers, but I know at our school we use as a fundraiser the new Smensals, the smelly pencils. Yeah, and now they have, like, the kids, it is a big fundraising. The kids love them, and I think root beer is the favorite smell. So when you're in working with them with homework, all you smell are smelly pencils. There's something in the pencil that smells like blueberry or root beer or orange or strawberry. No more chalkboards. All their new active boards, kids have to do it for you. It is uncomfortable. Man, these newfangled active boards, we can't figure them out.
0: Well, as a 25-year-old, I still can't get used to all the smart boards that they have nowadays, because growing up I had either a chalkboard or even just a regular whiteboard that we wrote on. So friend, oh boy, this is going to be a fun question for you. What are some nostalgic things that you had growing up in school that maybe we don't see today? Whether you went to school in the 70s, the 80s, the 90s, the early 2000s, or any of the other dates that I did not mention, let me know here at 888-985-6936. Let's take a trip down memory lane together.

0: This is Wendy. Have you ever wanted to honor or memorialize someone in a way that's both deeply personal and meaningful to others? 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

Collinsworth family with that great reminder that if it matters to you, it matters to the master. I'm Brendan, hanging out this Thursday afternoon with you with more great Southern gospel music coming up from the artists that you love. I have the likes of the Neelands, of the Day, Paid in Full, and right now it's the Gaither Homecoming Friends.

0: I have a friend who had a beard for years, and one morning he decided to shave it off. After he did that, he went to wake up his little girl, who was still asleep. When he did, she looked at him and started crying. She said, "Oh, Daddy, put it back." He told me later that at that moment, if he could have, he would have put it back. Problem is that there are some things that are not easily put back. If you're in a place like that, it's called regret. And if you're a believer, cut it out. Maybe you aren't supposed to put it back. And by not being able to put it back, God is asking you to trust Him. Trusting God with things you can't fix. Great idea. I'm Steve Brown. You think about that. Share what you just heard with a friend. Go to youthinkaboutthat.com.
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Thanks for coming to hang out the last couple of hours. It's about all for me today. I'll be back with you filling in for John on Friday afternoon. And hey, coming up next on the other side of the hour, something new we're doing here at Joy FM, and that is Gaither Homecoming Radio that you hear every morning at 5 to 6. Well, it's making its evening debut from 7 to 8. It started this Monday. So thankful for all the love and feedback for Gaither Homecoming Radio. And I hope you enjoy the rest of your Thursday afternoon. God bless.

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1: Today's day sponsor is Eli Torrance from Charlotte, North Carolina. Eli is sponsoring this day in loving memory of his dear wife, Jackie. Today would have been her 70th birthday. Jackie was adopted by George and Ivy Rudisill and was raised in Newell, North Carolina. At an early age, Jackie gave her heart to Jesus at Newell Baptist Church. In 1994, Eli and Jackie became faithful members of University Hills Baptist Church, where Eli is still a member. Jackie never wavered in her faith and never questioned God's plan, even in the midst of her illness. In the end, she stated that she was looking forward to going home. Jackie loved and served the Lord her whole life until she was called to rest in God's holy presence on December 12, 2023. Jackie was the love of Eli's life and he misses her very much, but he knows that one day they will be together again in the holy presence of God. Until that day comes, Eli will continue sharing the word of God as he shares Psalm 28, verse 7. The Lord is my strength and my shield. My heart trusteth in him, and I am helped. Therefore my heart greatly rejoiceth, and with my song will I praise him. From Community Matters, this is Wendy.
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6: Oh, yeah. So
5: chatter.
4: We're here at Bill's Bread and Butter Boutique in Brownsburg, where the specialty is grilled PB&J sandwiches.
6: Right. That actually sounds
4: good.
6: Yeah,
4: we got Kevy on slicing and Tori on dicing.
6: There goes my
4: Gerald,
6: finger.
4: He's breads with toppings. And Swan, he's just confused today. And Gordy is testing the taste buds.
7: Yeah. Oh, where am I?
4: And William is building his highly acclaimed Tastinator. Peanut butter, jelly, bacon, sausage, cheese on a toasted Kaiser roll. That's right, on this international.
6: Bring you own Sunshine Day.
7: Bring
6: your own Sunshine Day to give your life a brighter way. Spread some sunshine every day.
5: Yeah. You right, Tori. And over
6: you're
5: here,
6: so
5: the world's
6: right.
5: Favorite sandwich maven is standing. Aww. He just won the recent award, the Triumph of Taste Medallion.
4: Oh. Yeah, he come is on. William. To get to the top. I just never flop.
8: And we got a lot of help today. The Booth Brothers, Russ Taft, Collingsworth Yay. 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
6: Whoa!
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5: 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Sweeter as the day.

0: And my public service announcement today is this is International POW/MIA Remembrance Day. How important it is that we remember and say thank you to all of those brave people who paid a high price for our protection and our freedom. You are our heroes, and we are very, very grateful.
1: That's very true, and we appreciate anybody who's been through those circumstances. Thank you for what you've done for our country.
0: And here are the Booth Brothers, the Hallelujah Meeting.

0: Here's that wonderful tune.
1: Oh, yeah. Little Dicey Award this week, guys. Oh. The Chess Coalition Consortium meeting at Circle Concert Conflab in Cornhusker, Colorado. Ooh,
2: Cornhusker.
1: Wow. Yeah. They gave us the word of the day, their Big Pawn Award. They said their words seem a go, but they're actually cheapo.
3: Oh, yeah.
1: Kind of puny, if you ask me, yeah. But here is the word of the day.
4: Okay.
0: I got it.
1: Wow. No, not yet.
2: I got to say.
1: Weltschmerz. Weltschmerz.
3: Weltschmerz.
2: Weltschmerz.
0: Weltschmerz.
3: Now he's got it.
2: Of course I know what the Weltschmerz is.
0: Yes.
2: Oh, so let me enlighten you just a little bit while some of you are still waking up. The Weltschmerz is the little known and often misunderstood resonant chamber. Gerald, it's located right behind the little hanging down part in the back of your throat right here. Yeah.
3: Oh.
2: That's called a uvula. All God's children got a uvula.
1: And we all got a uvula.
2: Got a Weltschmerz. That's right.
3: Wow. I'll be dog.
2: Yeah, so when you get a sore throat, most often it's the Weltschmerz that hurts. It's purpose is to give us tone and definition in our vocal abilities. Can you live without it? Sure. But to talk like this.
0: It's a
2: uvula. Yeah. I told you I'd get it in
3: that
2: there.
3: That sounded dangerously close to being accurate. But it's not even close.
2: Oh, Tori.
3: It means sorrow, as in everyone has times of Weltschmerz in their lives.
2: Man of constant Weltschmerz.
1: Oh, bless you. Yeah.
0: Doesn't have the same ring, does it?
5: There are few originals in our field. This man is an original.
3: And I heard he has a lovely wife.
5: A lovely wife. Russ Tapp.

0: here's a little holy humor from Joe Wolf.
1: All right, I got two quick ones here.
2: Okay.
1: Pastor Haywire was explaining the church's new sound system, and that's not the punchline. And who was paying for it? He said, the microphones and wiring will be paid for by the church, but the loudspeakers will be paid for by Mr. Thomas in memory of his wife. Okay. The church built a new sanctuary. They moved the old pipe organ to the new building, and when the move was completed, the local paper declared, First Baptist completes an organ transplant. There you go.
3: Love it.
0: It is a miracle.
1: I don't write them, I just read them.
4: The vocal band. You can't get clean washing in muddy waters.
3: Yeah.

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1: And here's something to think about. I have come to the conclusion that people are about as happy as they make up their minds to be.
2: I believe that.
1: President Lincoln said that.
3: Hi, I'm Bill Gaither. 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
2: All right, Duke, help me out. Well, listen, while we revere the laws of the land, these laws are a bit loony. Ross?
3: And Watervale, Maine. Listen, I'm all ears. You can't blow your nose in public. I can hear it in Texas. Go ahead, Nixon.
4: Oh, let me say this. In Vermont, it's illegal to whistle underwater. I didn't do it. Water. I don't like water. On to you, Barney.
5: Oh, in Durango, Colorado, you cannot swim in a pool or a river. They're loony tunes, but it's the law.
6: The Wisnets are going to get us out of this wonderful life.

0: Somebody told me we got Ben Isaacs on the phone. Is that true in there, Jeff?
1: Hello?
0: Hello, Ben. This is Bill. How you doing, my friend?
1: Hey, friend. How are you?
0: I'm great, and I'm not here just by myself. You know, I got the usual folks with me, Tori, and we have a guest today, Dennis Swanberg. Do you know Dennis?
1: Oh, yeah, absolutely. I love him.
0: Hey, Ben, what's happening these days with you and also with the Isaacs?
1: Well, I've been, we just had a new record come out a couple months ago, and it's doing well. I'm in the studio, just turned in an incredible Jimmy Fortune record. Classics, great songs, and working on a Bradley Walker record for me personally. And then Sonia just had her baby girl.
2: She did.
1: Evia is her name. We call it Evie. And

0: Well, Ben is not only a great singer and he's a great musician, but he's just a wonderful hang.
1: Oh.
0: And by that I mean just to be around. It's fun to go eat with. It's fun to be backstage with. It's fun to spend time with. Plus, he does a lot of sessions with everybody in this room. Gerald, you probably have done some stuff with Ben,
2: Do you know
0: right?
2: what? I've known Ben probably since he was 10 years old, and we have never worked in the studio together.
0: Well, it's a wonderful experience.
3: Yeah, it is.
4: Yeah. You should try me sometime, Gerald.
2: I know. We talk about it, but we've never done it.
0: Yeah.
4: I'll teach you to learn acoustic music.
0: Yeah.
2: That's what I need to learn.
0: Okay, here are the Isaacs singing the great classic Three Bells.
4: Thanks, guys.
0: Hey, Ben, it's a joy to talk to you, my friend.
4: Love you guys. Be good.
3: You too, Ben.
5: See you, Ben.
3: Bye, Ben.
4: Keep it real.
3: Yeah. All right, buddy. You know it.

0: Ah, that's great singing by the Isaacs.
1: It is.
0: Classic Browns tune, The Three Bells. Heard Jim Ed and the Browns do that many times on the Opry, and the Isaacs do such a great job. Bill, out of that to this, your rule of thumb, bring it.
2: Okay. Here's the rule of thumb. Never exercise so hard that you are gasping for breath. In fact, never do anything so hard that you are gasping for breath.
0: Yes, I like that.
1: You on
0: that.
1: Well, I don't think you got anything to worry about, Bill. We're going to move on to the bowlings here.

0: A Greek proverb says, "Learn to obey before you command." There was a king in the Old Testament whose ability to command, his kingship, was taken from him by God because he had not learned to obey. God gave Saul a clear task to perform, which he failed to carry out. He could not obey, and so proved he was unqualified to command. Almost everyone functions at some level of command. Parents, employers, bosses, teachers, almost everybody commands somebody. The more obedient we are to those over us, starting with God, the better we will be at leading those under us. This is David Jeremiah, encouraging you to get on the road to new life. Discover God's reasons for obedience on Route 66.
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5: I love that voice.
6: That's a good voice.
5: Bill, you are an Indiana Pacers basketball fan. Got a little trivia for you. Do you know who holds the record for the most assists in an NBA basketball game? Is it Oscar Robertson? Is it Chris Paul, Magic Johnson, or Scott Skiles?
6: Oh, so this is for a total game and not, and I mean, just one game, right?
5: Yeah.
6: Oh, that makes it tougher. Oh, I'd probably have to go with Oscar Robertson.
5: Okay, it was Scott Skiles. He had 30 assists against the Denver Nuggets. Is that crazy?
6: Yeah, but he's still from Indiana. So that makes sense.
5: Let's transition into a good song from Greater Vision.

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5: It's Thursday. Hey, hang on. 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

0: 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Notes like these.
1: You people are a joy to our family. Your song, Sometimes It Takes a Mountain, came at a time when we were in the eye of a storm. Yes, we've learned that he is completely trustworthy, and that's from Susie in Kenya, beautiful country over there.
2: 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I used to think that it was Kevin who was a few clowns short of a circus, but I'm more convinced than ever that Bill is a few keys short of a keyboard. Love you, Bill. Gene.
3: Love the program and especially the theme song. 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Aww. 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That's from Kathy.
4: 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Thank you for the joy and encouragement that you bring. That's from Karen.
5: 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Mm-hmm. In Revelation, it says, "Then I heard the voices of thousands and thousands of angels and living creatures saying, 'Worthy is the Lamb that was slain to receive power and riches and wisdom and strength and honor and glory and blessing. Worthy is the Lamb that was slain.'" Here's the vocal band.
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1: Today's day sponsor is Eli Torrance from Charlotte, North Carolina. Eli is sponsoring this day in loving memory of his dear wife, Jackie. Today would have been her 70th birthday. Jackie was adopted by George and Ivy Rudisill and was raised in Newell, North Carolina. At an early age, Jackie gave her heart to Jesus at Newell Baptist Church. In 1994, Eli and Jackie became faithful members of University Hills Baptist Church, where Eli is still a member. Jackie never wavered in her faith and never questioned God's plan, even in the midst of her illness. In the end, she stated that she was looking forward to going home. Jackie loved and served the Lord her whole life until she was called to rest in God's holy presence on December 12, 2023. Jackie was the love of Eli's life, and he misses her very much, but he knows that one day they will be together again in the holy presence of God. Until that day comes, Eli will continue sharing the word of God as he shares Psalm 28, verse 7. The Lord is my strength and my shield. My heart trusteth in him, and I am helped. Therefore my heart greatly rejoiceth, and with my song will I praise him. From Community Matters, this is Wendy.
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